0: To some, AI chatbots are helpful tools. To others, an existential threat. 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
3: From CBC News, The World This Hour, I'm Kaz Bovin. Prime Minister Mark Carney says the United States' new tariff threat was not unexpected. The U.S. says it will impose a 10% levy on goods from Canada as well as dozens of other countries. Washington is accusing the affected nations of importing goods made with forced labor. Carney says Canada has strong measures addressing this issue and they're set to get stronger.
4: We made some changes earlier this year on things that candidly were not as effective. So there's ways we can change things legislatively. We'll be proposing that to the House in the coming weeks before the House rises is our intention. And then taking steps to move forward on that.
3: Meanwhile, the U.S. ambassador to Canada is praising a separate move by Carney's government. On social media, Pete Hoekstra says he welcomes Ottawa's decision to ask the CRTC to back down from plans to raise fees on American streaming giants. But as Rafi Bujikanian tells us, Carney insists this was about making things easier for Canadians.
5: Is that another concession to the U.S.?
6: Not quite, Prime Minister Mark Carney tells journalists.
7: It is another step to reinforce affordability.
6: It just so happens American streaming giants like Netflix were unhappy with the fee hikes the CRTC was about to impose, and so were U.S. Republicans threatening a trade investigation. Canadian Identity Minister Mark Miller says he is well aware.
8: The trade commissioner in the U.S. put a number of items on the list, including this one.
6: But he says the government reversing track is about how streamers could have increased user fees on Canadians to cover the increased costs. In the meantime, Ottawa is kicking $600 million into Canadian content while it waits for a court decision on a previous fee it was trying to impose on streamers. The CRTC says it will wait for new policy directions before going back to the drawing board. The initial hikes kicked in under the previous Trudeau government. Rafi Bujikanian, CBC News, Ottawa.
3: Police in Alberta have seized storage devices containing more than 500,000 photos and videos showing child sexual exploitation. They belong to a man from Otokos, a town south of Calgary. The 35-year-old is facing charges of possessing and accessing child sexual abuse material. The Internet Child Exploitations Unit says this is one of the largest collections they've ever encountered. Leaders in northern Saskatchewan's Peter Ballantyne Cree Nation are pleading for help with a public safety crisis. Residents in Pelican Narrows are on edge after a deadly shooting on Monday. As Cameron McIntosh explains, it's the latest in a string of violent incidents.
9: A video just released by Saskatchewan RCMP shows a man clad in a black hood running down a road with a caption, "Do you know this person?" RCMP say it's a suspect in a fatal shooting Monday that left one person dead and another injured.
10: But we need immediate help is what we've been saying.
9: Peter Ballantyne, Cree Nation Chief Peter Beattie, says it's the second fatal shooting potentially related to gangs in the community of Pelican Narrows in just weeks.
10: We need a solid commitment in terms of getting external security into the community.
9: RCMP confirm violent crime in the area is up 49% over 10 years and say their officers are doing what they can, while community leaders will be meeting with the Minister of Indigenous Services next week. Cameron McIntosh, CBC News, Winnipeg.
3: In Washington.
11: The negotiation itself has gone very well, actually. Very well.
12: Mr. President.
11: It could happen. I mean, if it happens, and it might not happen, you know, who knows? But if it happens, it could happen like over the weekend.
3: U.S. President Donald Trump referring to talks toward a peace deal with Iran. He was speaking to reporters the same day the Republican-controlled House of Representatives approved a motion calling for an end to the war in Iran. Four members of the GOP sided with the Democrats in a rebuke to Trump's strategy. The latest resolution now goes to the Senate. Previous attempts by congressional lawmakers to end the war with Iran have not succeeded. That's your World This Hour. Remember, you can listen to us wherever you get your podcasts. We update every hour, 7 days a week. For CBC News, I'm Kaz Bovin.
12: That hits the spot.

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2: From CBC News, The World This Hour, I'm Kaz Bovin. The U.S. State Department says Israel and Lebanon have agreed to renew their ceasefire. Washington says the truce is contingent on the complete cessation of fire from Hezbollah militants. The group must also pull its operatives back from a section of southern Lebanon to create security zones. The Lebanese army is expected to take control of these areas. The announcement comes after days of clashes between Israeli forces and Hezbollah militants, with Israeli troops making their deepest push into Lebanese territory in over 25 years. Washington is proposing new tariffs on dozens of countries, including Canada. The U.S. accuses them of failing to keep products made with forced labor out of the supply chain. David Thurton has more on Ottawa's reaction.
3: This is not a surprise. It's something that the U.S. has been planning for a few months.
4: Prime Minister Mark Carney says Ottawa was expecting these new tariffs, and Canada shares Washington's concerns that goods produced by forced labor create an unfair advantage.
3: We don't want any element of forced labor coming in goods and services, and we want to use our influence to eliminate this practice of forced labor and child labor.
4: Carney said the vast majority of Canadian exports won't be impacted because they're covered by CUSMA, but he's also promising to table new legislation in the coming weeks, changes that Conservative Adam Chambers says are overdue.
5: Clearly, the current laws are not working.
4: Conservatives, he said, will work across party lines to fast-track improvements. David Thurton, CBC News, Ottawa.
2: Meantime, the U.S. ambassador to Canada is praising a separate move by Carney's government. On social media, Pete Hoekstra says he welcomes Ottawa's decision to ask the CRTC to back down from plans to triple fees for American streaming giants. Earlier, Canadian Identity Minister Mark Miller said the government wants to keep streaming affordable for Canadian consumers, and Ottawa is planning to provide $600 million toward funding Canadian producers.
6: We don't agree entirely with the CRTC's decision, directing the CRTC to review that decision. And from now until then, we'll be making sure that people actually get the money they've been asking for.
2: U.S. companies and Republican lawmakers had voiced displeasure over Canada's planned fee hikes. A 35-year-old man from Okotoks, Alberta, faces criminal charges of possessing and accessing child sexual abuse material. Police say they found a collection of more than 500,000 photos and videos in his possession. Staff Sergeant Gordon McDonald of the Internet Child Exploitation Unit says it was a staggering find.
7: When you look at both investigative agencies that operate out of Calgary and Edmonton, combined in the last 12 months, both units recovered over 600,000 images and videos. So when you think about 500,000 in one hit, it almost doubles our annual recovery.
2: The suspect is due to appear in court in August. There's been a seismic shakeup at CBS News. The American network has fired a veteran correspondent featured in its top-rated program, 60 Minutes. Scott Pelley was dismissed after a tense staff meeting addressing the show's future direction. Katie Nicholson has the details.
8: 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Those stories and more tonight on 60 Minutes.
9: For 22 years, Scott Pelley was one of 60 Minutes' most respected journalists. But on Tuesday, he was fired following a fiery confrontation with the newly hired executive producer of 60 Minutes, who Pelley accused of having a thin resume. Pelley also had choice words for Barry Weiss, who has made sweeping changes in her role as the head of CBS News, saying she was brought in last year to kill the show. In a statement after his dismissal, Pelley accused CBS management of telling him to inject falsehoods and bias into a politically sensitive story, and the company's new owners of trying to curry a moment of favor with the Trump administration. Weiss, in a meeting Wednesday, reportedly told staff Pelley violated trust and mutual respect. Katie Nicholson, CBC News, Washington.
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10: Hi, everyone. It's Maria Recruit here, your hostess with the mostest. And today we're going to be touching on the topic, All Things Business with Maria Recruit and Rizwan Rashid, entrepreneur, TV host, producer. And you know, most of us or all of us who are entrepreneurs want people to know about us, right? We try and get known through being on all the social media sites, on YouTube. Myself, I have my own podcast and I'm posting all the time. Some of you are Instagram, TikTok, whatever, the social media. But myself as a real estate investor, I could see that there was something missing. And that's why I started my own media channel called Real Estate Media News Network. You can see it at the very top there. And that's basically for real estate investors. And I just came across Rizwan, who was just telling me that he's a coach for entrepreneurs and that he could see also that part that's kind of missing is how do we get into the media? And myself, I was even working on getting pictures in the newspaper, celebrating my anniversary, 13 years of having my cottage rental. And also I even did a press release. And I spent so much money and time on that, and it didn't get me any return on investment. But certainly now with the new technology, there's another way of getting a return on investment. And that is you become the media. Welcome, Rizwan. How are you today?
1: I am fantastic, and I'm glad to be with you in the Niagara region with Maria, the investor group.
10: Thank you. So Rizwan, you and I were talking just before the show, which was lovely. I always like to talk to my guests before the show, and you hit it right on the nail, right? Is that missing part was the media. And I know you've delved into a lot more than I have. I don't know when you started doing that, but tell me about you as a coach and also why you came up with the idea of going ahead and trying to get on different TV shows, please.
1: Sure. So I wanted to take the lead from you from the investment part of it, because you talk about a lot of people with the investor and everything. I remember one day I was leaving for a conference I used to attend, you know, the world where we used to know that we meet people in person, not only online. So I was going to a conference and I stopped at a Tim Horton to grab a coffee, quick coffee, just to make sure I'm refreshed. As I pulled into the drive-thru, there's a SUV in front of me getting the coffee. Drive-thru is quick, right? In and out, but not the folks in front of me. I was waiting 1, 2, 3. They actually took 10 minutes to order.
10: Okay.
1: And I don't know what they were ordering. Anyhow, I was like really wanted to get out of this and I was getting frustrated. Now, as they move forward, I begrudgingly had to order because there was a car behind me. So I said, okay, you know, large coffee, 3 cream, 2 sweetener. And now I'm looking at the delivery window of that Tim Horton, bags of sandwiches, boxes of donuts, trays of coffees going from Tim Horton window going into the SUV. Enough food for an army, I thought. But I was like really like, you know, getting impatient. So after a whole 10 minutes, they took their order and they left. Until then, I was like really, really upset. I'm like, I was here in and out. Now I have to wait. As I pulled into that pickup window, I had my loonie in my hand. And the sweet girl passed the coffee to me. She said, no worries, your coffee's paid.
10: Oh,
1: it's, you know, that pointing to the SUV. I was like, you know, I said, you know, they made a good investment on me, because otherwise I was very angry. So I held my toonie here. I said, what should I do with that? She said, paid forward. That's a good idea. So I said, okay, you know, the guy behind me, I'll pay their pay for their bill. How much? Okay. She looked on the POS system and she said $22.95.
10: $1 coffee they paid for you. Okay, so tell us a story. I love it.
1: But that was the best investment I had. You know, it was the best coffee I ever felt for two reasons. One, somebody gave me something without any expectation, without even knowing me. They made my day.
10: Yes, yeah.
1: And two, I made someone else's day 10 times more. And that's the investment we do in our lives. We make other people's lives better. And as an entrepreneur coach, that was my journey to help other people escape mediocrity to achieve excellence. The reason why I was stuck for 20 years in my professional life, that I was still holding on to things that I am not bottom of the barrel. And I had that thought process or limiting belief that I won't be able to go all the, because there was no ceiling. And I felt that I had to be within that zone. Mm-hmm. Once that I was able to come out of the comfort zone, I was welcomed by excellence. And since then, my mantra, my motto, my vision, my mission is to help entrepreneurs and professionals to escape mediocrity to achieve excellence.
10: Fantastic.
1: Once I power people with, I find the entrepreneur especially who put their blood and sweat into this vision, into their this venture, where they truly believe they are going to make a difference in people's lives, they are the one who actually need to provide that story behind that passion that turned into their profession. So I work with entrepreneurs and professionals helping craft that story. First of all, find the story that actually initiated that and then craft it, because there's a story. Everybody has a story, and everybody has some sad story that actually turned that into positivity. And those are the people we know are successful, the people who use that, you know, the blocks that hurdle them, that stop them at one time, become obstacle. They use that block to build their castle. We know them because they are the castles we see. We don't see the people who fall off because of those obstacles. So I help those people find those stories that turn their passion into profession, craft them, make sure that people understand it properly, and then present it. So the last part was missing. Yes. I can say out to my five people, my five board of directors, my five best friends, and along with that, and those are the one where the max I can reach. So there was a platform needed in order to reach the masses. So your heartfelt message, your heartfelt product and services probably could change someone else's life too. Someone probably could need that inspiration that other might be looking for. So that last part was the media. So I stepped into that part of it where I taught, you know, these TV stations. Although we do all the Facebook and social media, I'm not saying this is undervalued. This is a huge aspect of it. But think of this. So media is also part of our life ever since I grew up, ever since we all know. TV was one of them.
10: Yes.
1: And still is. So I went on to different channels and secured a spot where we actually help let the entrepreneur share their story, how they're turning their passion into profession. Because I believe all the entrepreneurs deserve, especially small and medium-sized entrepreneurs, deserve that ability to reach to that medium. Why? Because all the big companies, these blue chip companies and multimillionaires, they actually can buy all the TV times. They buy all the TV ads. They buy all the radio spots. They buy all the full page newspaper, magazine ads, and they can flood our home with those flyers. Where the small business stands, they don't have expertise. They don't have means and understanding how it works. So I stepped into from entrepreneur, become a TV coach, helping same, a mantra is same, the mission is same, is to help escape mediocrity so they can achieve excellence.
10: And that's exactly why I started my own radio and TV stations. And I now have my show not only on YouTube and I have my podcast. I also have four radio stations that are carrying my shows. Mm-hmm. Because I knew that's what was missing for real estate. We don't hear the voices of the small landlords. So that was my mantra too, just like yourself, is that nobody knows about us. I mean, you know, people are knocking on the door of the newspapers. The newspapers don't even want to listen to the small landlord. Mm-hmm. So that's when I started my own radio TV shows too, because just like you, that the media was missing. The media was missing, right? Correct. And, you know, we've never had as much power as we have now with social media. People underestimate social media of how powerful it is, especially the big companies. And that's a plus for us as small entrepreneurs. It costs nothing but time, because it takes you time to post. Let's face it, right? Just like you were saying, and so right, it was so expensive. Like for me to even put my press release out, yeah. I had to craft it, took hours. I even had a coach teaching me how to craft it, and then paying to have it put online. Now, it was online. It was in a number of newspapers, et cetera, et cetera. But I didn't get a return on investment, because you have to do that many, many, many times.
1: Yeah.
10: You know, all you know, with your own radio stations and TV shows that you have, you know, people have to keep hearing your name, keep seeing your face. Repetition is how people get to know you. And small businesses don't have the budget or the money for that part, which is the repetition, repetition, repetition. So I'm so glad you did that for the small entrepreneur. So tell us about your shows that you're producing and hosting.
1: So I actually had, so far I've been operating three shows. It started from my London living, because I live in London. I started with my community here within London, helping other people. Because I think one of my coach said, if no one knows within your city, within your town, within your community, then the rest of the world doesn't matter. So I actually started from my town. And then it expanded to all the way to Ontario. So with COVID-19 hits, and now we're stuck in our homes, I change and adapt to this online world. So I'm now reaching out to millions, to people from Africa, from Australia, as well as United States and Canada, all over the place. So why are we doing it? So this, I want to talk about an outlier show, which is our most recent one, where we talk about people who are taking an opportunity in the past that turn upside down and avail that, capitalize on that opportunity, making a difference in their own lives and people around them. Why? And I love specificity. I love specificity because generality in this world has no value. We all have to be so specific and so niche market, because we need to reach to the people who really believe in us and who really can take value from whatever we say. So what I focused on the word opportunity. What has given us an opportunity and how it impacted our lives. So here's my mission for Outlier Show, because I wanted to have 1,000 people come onto the show and share how they transformed from one opportunity and the reason why. The inspiration of that opportunity will lead other people to step into to take that opportunity. Why? Because most of us had opportunities, but we never took them. Why? Because we're stuck in our comfort zone. We do not want to go out and try out new things. Everything is okay. If it ain't broken, don't fix it. But you know what? Now we have to fix it, because everything is broken. Yeah. Our usual medium is broken. Our usual interaction, our social media, our sales call, all that is broken. Now we have to go into the new one. So that is the opportunity. That is the outlier. So the other part is that actually I share my opportunities. I'm an immigrant here. I took an opportunity to move to North America when I couldn't even speak this language. I was foreign to this culture. I was foreign to this environment, to the weather. I was foreign to the snowfalls. So I was frozen for the first 2 years, and now I'm being thawed.
10: Good one.
1: I took that opportunity to change my life for good, and I did. And why not others? So what is this, that if I had this people come on board and sharing their stories, and then other people will see one after another one, people have shared their opportunity, how they're turning their one opportunity and capitalizing it and making a difference. Then they will see, okay, what opportunities I missed. I'll share with you two of them.
10: Sure.
1: One is Madea Kalantar, who is actually on the show with us on Rogers Cable TV and coming up on Canada One TV, an amazing author, a very kind-hearted Madea was on the show. And she shared with her that she loved that inclusiveness and diversity from her home. And from her grandchild, that idea came on her, how do I get other people involved and get understanding of a multicultural, multi-race, and we are all believe in one thing, and which is a huge thing for all of us right now in this world to accept others. And in Canada and U.S., more importantly, because all the multicultural, multi-languages, multi-races we live within, that ability to help transform an understanding of others has been huge. So once Madea, if you listen to her interviews, it's so heartfelt. I mean, I felt like, wow, somebody was thinking that way and somebody's putting that words out. And no wonder she is getting that all the momentum in her life. And she's in the fifth book now. With this, now we reach millions. So first show on Rogers TV, lived up, and now she actually had two repetition happen. One show was so good, it actually went on three more times. She got 30,000 views from that show.
10: Oh my, fantastic.
1: So her Honey Book Cake series went viral. So that is where I really feel fully gratified and satisfied that, wow, that is the impact we can help her, because she's doing amazing job all by herself. But what if we get to the next stage, because other people might be looking for her, right?
10: Yes.
1: So another example is a great friend of mine here in London, Kyle Blitt. We used to go to one of the networking events. Maria, that networking event was part of a strategy for all of the small business owners to meet other people, to share and exchange. So we used to go there. And one day, this girl who used to run this networking event, she decided that she's no longer doing it and she was going to change her trajectory. And she's ending it. There were about 300 people there. I was in myself.
10: Yeah.
1: Kyle Blitt was with me. On that day, Kyle decided that this is an opportunity and he's going to take advantage of that. He has this networking group which covers five different cities and two or three countries.
10: Okay. Wow.
1: An amazing, amazing guy. But how he shared in this show how he capitalized on this opportunity. So why not 300 other people, including me, took that? Because I thought it was like, it was too big of a thing. I can't do it. Nobody knows. Nobody will come. All that thing. But he understood the value of it and he aligned. And he was not a networking guru, but he became one because deep down in the heart, he had that understanding and clear thought process that I need to help all the other entrepreneurs. They are going to, they need a platform. And why the success come from other people, Maria? I'm a true believer in it, because when we put out our product or services out there, that is comes the sale come from other person. Someone else going to pay for it. When I'm looking for fame, someone else going to give that to me. When I'm looking for to help others, others need to come forward. I mean, if somebody's drowning, they have to raise their hands before I get to them, right? I can't see them until they raise their hand. So once they raise their hand, it's my obligation to go and save them. Similarly, once we understand this is my belief, once we understand that everything comes from others, we will have that clear objective to help others. When we help others, everything become a byproduct, money, fame, and expertise.
10: I agree 100%. We're both educators, basically, right?
1: Yeah.
10: I mean, a coach, yes. That's what turns me on, is to see somebody else who becomes better than me, you know, and goes in a different direction. I mean, that's why I did what I did with my media. Mm-hmm. But I love the fact that you've taken it up to the TV area. So tell us where we can find your shows. And, you know, so if you can let people know where we can find out more about you and where we can watch your shows. Go right ahead, please.
1: Sure. So, you know, it's my show, Outlier Show, goes on two TV channels. One is, you know, the Rogers Cable TV, as we all know, in Canada. So for U.S. People, it's like Comcast in Canada, or goes all across the United States. So it's actually in Rogers TV cable where you can see it. And as you all know, these channels also figure it out that they need to reach using the social media. So they also have their own social media platform. Not only it goes on cable. And I want to stop here. I'm going to share with you the funny thing. I went to Boston Pizza to pick up my delivery because we ordered. It was Saturday afternoon. As I walk in, I was picking up and the waitress looked at me and she said, "Are you Rizwan?" I said, "Yeah, this is me. I order." And she said, "Oh, my manager said this is complimentary to us, to you." I'm like, "Why?" She pointed out to the TV. You know, there's so many TVs on the bar, and two TVs is showing my the Outlier Show.
10: And fantastic!
1: Oh, you're a TV host, so we don't want it to. We want your good book, so.
10: Yes.
1: It's complimentary. And I'm looking at, there's tons of people sitting there. So they are looking at, I mean, games and the show. You are out there. This is marketing. This is where to reach out to people.
10: Yes, absolutely.
1: And so Rogers is a platform where it started. Along with that, their social media goes on to that. And now actually we signed up with the Canada One TV, which is an IPTV that goes across the world, basically, to all different whoever can access that using the IPTV. It can go to computer, it can go on TV, it can go on your Bluetooth phones and everything. And they also have their social media. Somebody asked me the other day what the Canada One TV can do for me. I asked myself as well. So Canada One TV is like, you know, IPTV. Probably you... not able to get to IPTV, or you have never used it. But here's their even Facebook page has over 500,000 subscribers. Yeah. So even if they post on their Facebook page, you have 500,000 people watching you. So now you have to have the story that actually, you know, capture people's attention and be able to connect with you, because your story is that ultimate reason they're going to connect with you. So the show goes on to two TV channels, Rogers TV and Canada One TV, reaching millions. And we're so happy. I mean, I'm feeling proud because I will be able to not only help both ways. I'm helping my guests to deliver their story, to share their passion and why they're doing what they're doing, and how they actually capitalize on an opportunity and turned or made change. And then for viewers, they see, where's the light? Where's the, you know, in all these dark clouds, there's still sun shining behind those clouds, and we got to see it. And once they see it, they will be able to understand. And especially if they can connect with one of my guests, it's like my win-win for both of us.
10: It is fantastic. So not only are you helping them as a coach, if that's the way you do it, but you find entrepreneurs have already done it themselves, right? And you bring them on to the show, which is fantastic. That's what I'm trying to do too, right? Bring people on so people get to know them. I mean, you know, our world is very small. I mean, if you go to networking, it's only that group that knows you. You have to go and reach out of that group, you know, go out of your comfort zone. So I really applaud you for doing that. Congratulations. I know it's not easy. I know how hard the media is. I mean, I'm banging on doors myself, right? But I mean, like myself with my radio stations that are hosting my shows and televising, not televising, you know, it's being produced all over the world and sent all over the world. Like South Africa will get to know me. They say Japan, South Africa, Mauritius, you know, France, Belgium, Italy. Like, I mean, how was there, there's no other way of reaching them. I mean, yeah, so I'm on social media too, but I always knew the media was the part to do it. Now I have to break down the TV section of it. That's my next big thing, knocking on those doors, right? So yeah. I really thank you very much. How could people get in touch with you personally then?
1: Fantastic. You know, the media company called Canadian Media Production, and the website is thecmp.ca, thecmp.ca. You can, on social media, you type it in my name, Coach Rizwan, you should be able to find me. You type in Outlier Show, you will be able to find me.
10: Okay. Well, thank you
1: any
10: so
1: of
10: much.
1: The social media, whether it's Instagram, Facebook, LinkedIn, YouTube, you will be able to find. I'm not on Pinterest, Maria. I don't know.
10: Yep. I started that in 2012, Pinterest. But you know what? It's not, I keep posting on there, but I haven't received anything from anyone. But that's okay. You keep knocking on the door. Because you know what I find in social media? I wrote the book, Double Your Income Using Social Media. You can only choose two or three that you work with. I mean, it gets too big. Becomes overwhelming. So yeah. The part of what I teach is learn which one works the best for you and stick with it and just keep honing in on that one. And yours is absolutely the TV, which touches and reaches millions. So I salute you. I think you've done a wonderful job. Wonderful job, Rizwan. Thank you so much for being on my show. We'll have to have you back again, okay? Maybe with one of your guests. Love to have them on my show, All Things Business.
1: Absolutely, absolutely. Well, one other thing, before we sign off, I wanted to tell you, because most people have this mindset, okay, you know, we are using social media, I don't need the TV. And I share with them, this is the mindset that is holding you back. Look at all the multi-million dollar business owners, what they are doing. They're on TV. Nike spent $30 million to be on that, the game show. The Super Bowl. Nike spent $500,000 to figure out Just Do It, the slang Just Do It. Yes. And do they not have that storefront where they had big sign out there? Don't they have not show up in any of the magazine, the newspaper? They send out flyers to you every Sunday?
10: Sure.
1: They do all that. And that's how they capture. I mean, I say it's again, it's a more consumerism world that they're actually coming in our dreams to. So if you're an entrepreneur and you think you're only doing one medium or two that is going to do this, you're not only disservicing to you and your product and services, you are actually holding other people back who could benefit from your product and services, who could benefit from your word of inspiration, who could benefit from your way of thinking and explaining and reaching out to other people. So use all the media. I'm not saying this is the show that you want to be or to me. I think what I'm saying, because as an entrepreneur coach, I loved everyone to be successful. Why? Because when no one was believing, they believed in it.
10: Yes.
1: And once they believed in it, everybody got to believe in it. All you have to do is to reach to the people, because as in sales, we say, you got to be open to 70 to 80% of failure. If you knock on 10 doors, mostly you're going to get 7 out of 10 no's, and you got 1 or 2 yeses. When you get those yeses, after 7 and 10 no's, you feel good. So what does it mean? You just expand those, how many people you reach, then your yeses become your blessing, and that blessing piles up, and you will see that momentum going. All you need is that momentum. For that momentum, use everything you got and use everything there. And I love to have everybody on this Outlier Show, because if you're already successful, people need to hear you and you need to reach out to more people. If you need to understand, I want to be on the show because I actually help you find that story, craft and be able to present and give you the medium. And I have a great offer for the people who are listening to come to the show. A very special offer. If you message on this, I will be able to hook you up, because I believe your story is worth spreading.
10: Thank you so much. Oh my God, great finish. Great finish line. Thank you so much. So I hope to have you back on the show again, maybe with one of your guests, and we'll get to know you more in the future then. So thank you, Rizwan. Thank you very much for being my guest. I appreciate it. Thank you. My pleasure. Well, thank you very much, everyone, for watching All Things Business with Maria Recruit and Rizwan Rashid, who is an entrepreneur, TV host, producer, and I just love the work that he's doing with the entrepreneur. So by all means, get in touch with him. Let him know that you've seen him on my show and that this show is actually working and people are getting the word out. So yeah, I'm going to say goodbye to everyone and please sign up for my YouTube channel. Take care for now. Bye-bye. Ciao for now. Bye-bye.
11: Let's write it down.

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1: From CBC News, The World This Hour, I'm Neil Herland. Israel and Lebanon say they've agreed to renew their fragile ceasefire and create a number of security zones inside Lebanon that will ban the militant group Hezbollah. That's according to a joint statement released by the U.S. government. The two sides say the ceasefire is contingent on a complete cessation of Hezbollah fire. It's not immediately clear how the security zones will be established, but the agreement calls for the Lebanese army to take full control over those areas. Meantime, in Washington, U.S. President Donald Trump is optimistic about a peace deal with Iran.
2: The negotiation itself has gone very well, actually. Very well.
3: Mr. President.
2: It could happen. I mean, if it happens, and it might not happen, you know, who knows. But if it happens, it could happen like over the weekend.
1: He was speaking to reporters the same day the Republican-controlled House of Representatives approved a motion calling for an end to the war in Iran. Four Republicans sided with the Democrats in a rebuke of Trump's strategy. The latest motion now goes to the U.S. Senate. Previous attempts by congressional lawmakers to end the war with Iran have not succeeded. The Carney government is asking Canada's radio and TV regulator to review a recent decision. Last month, the CRTC said it was hiking fees that U.S. streaming giants pay into a Canadian content fund. But as Rafi Bujikanian reports, streaming companies and politicians south of the border have been pushing back.
4: Prime Minister Mark Carney facing journalists on Parliament Hill saying the only concession is the concerns about Canadians' pocketbooks.
5: It is another step to reinforce affordability.
4: But the government's decision ordering a review of a planned fee hike for U.S. streaming giants like Netflix and Disney Plus to pay into Canadian content comes just a day after Carney sent his Canada-U.S. relations minister to D.C. for trade talks. And just 2 weeks ago, Canada's radio and television regulator, the CRTC, said it would be asking those companies to triple their 5% contribution. The companies are already challenging that initial fee in court.
5: This is not the time to make Canadians pay.
4: The government's stated concern is the streamers would pass down the increased costs in subscriber fees. Rafi Bujikanian, CBC News, Ottawa.
1: Police in Alberta have seized storage devices containing more than 500,000 photos and videos showing child sexual exploitation. They allegedly belong to a man from Okotoks, a town south of Calgary. The 35-year-old is facing charges of possessing and accessing child sexual abuse material. The Internet Child Exploitations Unit says this is one of the largest collections they've ever seen. Leaders in northern Saskatchewan, Peter Ballantyne Cree Nation, are pleading for help with a public safety crisis. Residents in Pelican Arrows are on edge after a deadly shooting on Monday. As Cameron McIntosh reports, it's the latest in a string of violent incidents.
6: A video just released by Saskatchewan RCMP shows a man clad in a black hood running down a road with a caption, "Do you know this person?" RCMP say it's a suspect in a fatal shooting Monday that left one person dead and another injured.
7: But we need immediate help is what we've been saying.
6: Peter Ballantyne, Cree Nation Chief Peter Beattie, says it's the second fatal shooting potentially related to gangs in the community of Pelican Narrows in just weeks.
7: We need a solid commitment in terms of getting external security into the community.
6: RCMP confirm violent crime in the area is up 49% over 10 years and say their officers are doing what they can, while community leaders will be meeting with the Minister of Indigenous Services next week. Cameron McIntosh, CBC News, Winnipeg.
1: It's game one tonight of the NBA Finals. Right now, the San Antonio Spurs are ahead of the New York Knicks 22-17 in the first quarter. And that is your World This Hour.
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place to find myself again, you know. Oh yeah, I know goodbye when I hear it. She smiles, but her heart's already out there.

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But you know I'll always come back. And then she kisses me. 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So I say, fine.

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2: From CBC News, The World This Hour, I'm Neil Herland. Israel and Lebanon have just agreed to renew their ceasefire and create a series of security zones where Hezbollah militants would be banned. Yechiel Leitner is the Israeli ambassador to the United States.
3: Hezbollah is going to understand there is now an agreement between Israel and Lebanon, backed by the United States. Special units in the Lebanese army will take control of various areas and gradually spread out throughout the south, so we don't go into another pattern where Israel leaves, Hezbollah comes back.
2: The latest agreement comes after the U.S. mediated talks in Washington. The militant group Hezbollah is funded by Iran and was not part of the negotiations. Israel and Lebanon will meet again the week of June 22nd with the goal of reaching a comprehensive agreement. The U.S. is pitching a curveball, a new 10% tariff. The Trump administration alleges that Canada and other nations are failing to enforce bans on goods made with forced labor. Tom Perry has more.
4: Is the new U.S. tariff a negotiating tactic in CUSMA negotiations?
5: Prime Minister Mark Carney facing questions about the latest tariff threats out of Washington. U.S. President Donald Trump eyeing a new 10% levy against dozens of countries, including Canada, alleging they haven't done enough to keep goods made with forced labor out of their supply chains.
6: This is not a surprise. It's something.
5: Carney pointing out these proposed tariffs would not apply to goods covered by CUSMA, the trade deal between Canada, the U.S., and Mexico.
6: We would still have the best trade deal of any of the U.S. trade counterparts.
5: Carney says Canada takes the issue of forced labor seriously, though some see the real motivation here as Trump trying to regain control of his protectionist agenda after the U.S. Supreme Court struck down much of his tariff regime earlier this year. Tom Perry, CBC News, Ottawa.
2: Meantime, the U.S. ambassador to Canada is praising a separate move by the Carney government. On social media, Pete Hoekstra says he welcomes Ottawa's decision to ask the Canadian telecom regulator to back down from plans to raise fees on American streaming giants. Mark Miller is the Minister of Culture. He says the government wants to keep streaming affordable for Canadian consumers and plans to give $600 million to Canadian producers to make up for the lost fees.
7: We don't agree entirely with the CRTC's decision, directing the CRTC to review that decision. And from now until then, we'll be making sure that people actually get the money they've been asking for.
2: U.S. streaming giants and Republican lawmakers had voiced displeasure over Canada's planned fee hike. Newly released body cam footage is fueling outrage in Britain. It shows police handcuffing an 18-year-old as he lay dying from stab wounds after he was attacked by a stranger. Chris Brown reports.
8: Henry Novak's family explicitly pleaded that his murder not be used to stoke hatred in the United Kingdom. But key figures from the country's far right, including Reform UK leader Nigel Farage, appear determined to trigger another incendiary battle over race regardless.
9: We're living under two-tier policing.
8: Yeah. Novak, an 18-year-old university student, was stabbed to death in December of last year by a man he randomly passed walking home.
10: Yeah, I've got swollen eyes.
8: His attacker, Vikram Digwa, a Sikh, lied and told police Novak racially abused and assaulted him. As the body cam video revealed when it was released this week, police didn't believe a bleeding Novak was hurt when they handcuffed him before he died. Prime Minister Keir Starmer urged patience so independent investigators can examine the police conduct.
11: We must not allow this tragedy to be hijacked by anyone who seeks to divide us.
8: Chris Brown, CBC News, London.
2: And finally, it's game one tonight of the NBA Finals. Right now, San Antonio Spurs are ahead of the New York Knicks 55-48 in the third quarter. And that is your World This Hour. I'm Neil Herland.

0: ustedes que son padres de familias.
1: 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Primero vamos a escuchar First It Giveth. ¡Qué música impresionante, temible y verdaderamente ahora! Van a ver, aquí va, aquí va.

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1: From CBC News, The World This Hour, I'm Neil Herland. The U.S. State Department says it has brokered a new ceasefire agreement between Israel and Lebanon.
2: As a result of U.S.-led negotiations, Israel and Lebanon agreed to the implementation of a ceasefire.
1: The plan is contingent on the militant group Hezbollah stopping its fire. Under the agreement, the Lebanese military would create a series of security zones to root out Hezbollah fighters. It's not immediately clear how the security zones will be established. Hezbollah was not part of these talks. Meantime, in Washington, U.S. President Donald Trump is optimistic about a peace deal with Iran.
3: The negotiation itself has gone very well, actually. Very well.
4: Mr. President,
3: it could happen. I mean, if it happens, and it might not happen, you know, who knows? But if it happens, it could happen like over the weekend.
1: He was speaking to reporters the same day the Republican-controlled House of Representatives approved a motion calling for an end to the war in Iran. Four Republicans sided with the Democrats in a rebuke of Trump's strategy. This latest resolution now goes to the U.S. Senate. Previous attempts by congressional lawmakers to end the war with Iran have not succeeded. Washington is proposing new tariffs on dozens of countries, including Canada. The U.S. accuses them of failing to keep products made with forced labor out of their supply chains. David Thurton has reaction.
5: This is not a surprise. It's something that the U.S. has been planning for a few months.
6: Prime Minister Mark Carney says Ottawa was expecting these new tariffs, and Canada shares Washington's concerns that goods produced by forced labor create an unfair advantage.
5: We don't want any element of forced labor coming in goods and services, and we want to use our influence to eliminate this practice of forced labor and child labor.
6: Carney said the vast majority of Canadian exports won't be impacted because they're covered by CUSMA, but he's also promising to table new legislation in the coming weeks, changes that Conservative Adam Chambers says are overdue.
7: Clearly, the current laws are not working.
6: Conservatives, he said, will work across party lines to fast-track improvements. David Thurton, CBC News, Ottawa.
1: The Carney government is asking Canada's radio and TV regulator to review a recent decision. Last month, the CRTC said it was hiking fees that U.S. streaming giants pay into a Canadian content fund. But as Rafi Bujikanian reports, streaming companies and politicians south of the border have been pushing back.
8: Is that another concession to the U.S.?
9: Prime Minister Mark Carney facing journalists on Parliament Hill saying the only concession is the concerns about Canadians' pocketbooks.
10: It is another step to reinforce affordability.
9: But the government's decision ordering a review of a planned fee hike for U.S. streaming giants like Netflix and Disney Plus to pay into Canadian content comes just a day after Carney sent his Canada-U.S. relations minister to D.C. for trade talks. And just 2 weeks ago, Canada's radio and television regulator, the CRTC, said it would be asking those companies to triple their 5% contribution. The companies are already challenging that initial fee in court.
10: This is not the time to make Canadians pay.
9: The government's stated concern is the streamers would pass down the increased costs in subscriber fees. Rafi Bujikanian, CBC News, Ottawa.
1: A 35-year-old man from Okotoks, Alberta, faces criminal charges of possessing and accessing child sexual abuse material. Police say they found a collection of more than 500,000 photos and videos in his possession. Staff Sergeant Gordon McDonald of the Internet Child Exploitation Unit says it's a staggering find.
11: When you look at both investigative agencies that operate out of Calgary and Edmonton, combined in the last 12 months, both units recovered over 600,000 images and videos. So when you think about 500,000 in one hit, it almost doubles our annual recovery.
1: The suspect is set to appear in court in August. And that is your World This Hour. For CBC News, I'm Neil Herland.
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1: From CBC News, The World This Hour, I'm Neil Herland. Israel and Lebanon have just agreed to renew their ceasefire and create a series of security zones where Hezbollah militants would be banned. Yechiel Leitner is the Israeli ambassador to the United States.
2: Hezbollah is going to understand there is now an agreement between Israel and Lebanon, backed by the United States. Special units in the Lebanese army will take control of various areas and gradually spread out throughout the south, so we don't go into another pattern where Israel leaves, Hezbollah comes back.
1: The latest agreement comes after the U.S. mediated talks in Washington. The militant group Hezbollah is funded by Iran and was not part of the negotiations. Israel and Lebanon will meet again the week of June 22nd with the goal of reaching a comprehensive agreement. The U.S. is pitching a curveball, a new 10% tariff. The Trump administration alleges that Canada and other nations are failing to enforce bans on goods made with forced labor. Tom Parry has more.
3: Is the new U.S. tariff a negotiating tactic in CUSMA negotiations?
4: Prime Minister Mark Carney facing questions about the latest tariff threats out of Washington. U.S. President Donald Trump eyeing a new 10% levy against dozens of countries, including Canada, alleging they haven't done enough to keep goods made with forced labor out of their supply chains.
5: This is not a surprise. It's something.
4: Carney pointing out these proposed tariffs would not apply to goods covered by CUSMA, the trade deal between Canada, the U.S., and Mexico.
5: We would still have the best trade deal of any of the U.S. trade counterparts.
4: Carney says Canada takes the issue of forced labor seriously, though some see the real motivation here as Trump trying to regain control of his protectionist agenda after the U.S. Supreme Court struck down much of his tariff regime earlier this year. Tom Parry, CBC News, Ottawa.
1: Meantime, the U.S. ambassador to Canada is praising a separate move by the Carney government. On social media, Pete Hoekstra says he welcomes Ottawa's decision to ask the Canadian telecom regulator to back down from plans to raise fees on American streaming giants. Mark Miller is the Minister of Culture. He says the government wants to keep streaming affordable for Canadian consumers and plans to give $600 million to Canadian producers to make up for the lost fees.
6: We don't agree entirely with the CRTC's decision, directing the CRTC to review that decision, and from now until then, we'll be making sure that people actually get the money they've been asking for.
1: U.S. streaming giants and Republican lawmakers had voiced displeasure over Canada's planned fee hike. Newly released body cam footage is fueling outrage in Britain. It shows police handcuffing an 18-year-old as he lay dying from stab wounds after he was attacked by a stranger. Chris Brown reports.
7: Henry Novak's family explicitly pleaded that his murder not be used to stoke hatred in the United Kingdom. But key figures from the country's far right, including Reform UK leader Nigel Farage, appear determined to trigger another incendiary battle over race regardless.
8: We're living under two-tier policing. Yeah,
7: yeah. Novak, an 18-year-old university student, was stabbed to death in December of last year by a man he randomly passed walking home.
9: Yeah, I've got swollen eyes.
7: His attacker, Vikram Digwa, a Sikh, lied and told police Novak racially abused and assaulted him. As the body cam video revealed when it was released this week, police didn't believe a bleeding Novak was hurt when they handcuffed him before he died. Prime Minister Keir Starmer urged patience so independent investigators can examine the police conduct.
10: We must not allow this tragedy to be hijacked by anyone who seeks to divide us.
7: Chris Brown, CBC News, London.
1: In the NBA Finals, the New York Knicks beat the San Antonio Spurs tonight to win Game 1. Final score, 105-95. And that is your World This Hour. For CBC News, I'm Neil Herland.
9: This is The Afternoon Show.

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1: From CBC News, The World This Hour, I'm Neil Herland. The U.S. State Department says it has brokered a new ceasefire agreement between Israel and Lebanon.
2: As a result of U.S.-led negotiations, Israel and Lebanon agreed to the implementation of a ceasefire.
1: The plan is contingent on the militant group Hezbollah stopping its fire. Under the agreement, the Lebanese military would create a series of security zones to root out Hezbollah fighters. It's not immediately clear how the security zones will be established. Hezbollah was not part of these talks. Meantime, in Washington, U.S. President Donald Trump is optimistic about a peace deal with Iran.
3: The negotiation itself has gone very well, actually. Very well.
4: Mr. President,
3: it could happen. I mean, if it happens, and it might not happen, you know, who knows? But if it happens, it could happen like over the weekend.
1: He was speaking to reporters the same day the Republican-controlled House of Representatives approved a motion calling for an end to the war in Iran. Four Republicans sided with the Democrats in a rebuke of Trump's strategy. This latest resolution now goes to the U.S. Senate, but previous attempts by congressional lawmakers to end the war with Iran have not succeeded. Washington is proposing new tariffs on dozens of countries, including Canada. The U.S. accuses them of failing to keep products made with forced labor out of their supply chains. David Thurton has reaction.
5: This is not a surprise. It's something that the U.S. has been planning for a few months.
6: Prime Minister Mark Carney says Ottawa was expecting these new tariffs, and Canada shares Washington's concerns that goods produced by forced labor create an unfair advantage.
5: We don't want any element of forced labor coming in goods and services, and we want to use our influence to eliminate this practice of forced labor and child labor.
6: Carney said the vast majority of Canadian exports won't be impacted because they're covered by CUSMA, but he's also promising to table new legislation in the coming weeks, changes that Conservative Adam Chambers says are overdue.
7: Clearly, the current laws are not working.
6: Conservatives, he said, will work across party lines to fast-track improvements. David Thurton, CBC News, Ottawa.
1: The Carney government is asking Canada's radio and TV regulator to review a recent decision. Last month, the CRTC said it was hiking fees that U.S. streaming giants pay into a Canadian content fund. But as Rafi Bujikanian reports, streaming companies and politicians south of the border have been pushing back.
8: Is that another concession to the U.S.?
9: Prime Minister Mark Carney facing journalists on Parliament Hill saying the only concession is the concerns about Canadians' pocketbooks.
10: It is another step to reinforce affordability.
9: But the government's decision ordering a review of a planned fee hike for U.S. streaming giants like Netflix and Disney Plus to pay into Canadian content comes just a day after Carney sent his Canada-U.S. relations minister to D.C. for trade talks. And just 2 weeks ago, Canada's radio and television regulator, the CRTC, said it would be asking those companies to triple their 5% contribution. The companies are already challenging that initial fee in court.
10: This is not the time to make Canadians pay.
9: The government's stated concern is the streamers would pass down the increased costs and subscriber fees. Rafi Bujikanian, CBC News, Ottawa.
1: A 35-year-old man from Okotoks, Alberta, faces criminal charges of possessing and accessing child sexual abuse material. Police say they found a collection of more than 500,000 photos and videos in his possession. Staff Sergeant Gordon McDonald is with the Internet Child Exploitation Unit. He says it's a staggering find.
11: When you look at both investigative agencies that operate out of Calgary and Edmonton, combined in the last 12 months, both units recovered over 600,000 images and videos. So when you think about 500,000 in one hit, it almost doubles our annual recovery.
1: The suspect will appear in court in August. And that's the CBC News.
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1: From CBC News, The World This Hour, I'm Neil Herland. Israel and Lebanon have just agreed to renew their ceasefire and create a series of security zones where Hezbollah militants would be banned. Yechiel Leitner is the Israeli ambassador to the United States.
2: Hezbollah is going to understand there is now an agreement between Israel and Lebanon, backed by the United States. Special units in the Lebanese army will take control of various areas and gradually spread out throughout the south, so we don't go into another pattern where Israel leaves, Hezbollah comes back.
1: The latest agreement comes after the U.S. mediated talks in Washington. The militant group Hezbollah is funded by Iran and was not part of the negotiations. Israel and Lebanon will meet again the week of June 22nd with the goal of reaching a comprehensive agreement. The parents of an American college student are making a public plea for any information. Weston Higginbotham went missing in Japan last week. The 20-year-old was last seen Friday at a train station. Nancy and Keith are his parents.
3: If you know Weston, you know what a great kid he is. He has a heart of gold, and we all want him to come back safely.
4: And we're confident we're going to find him. We're going to find him because of everybody's help in posting and getting the word out.
1: The missing student was on vacation with his family when he vanished and may have gone into a wooded area. Nova Scotia's Education Department has removed a short story from an online grade 12 English course. The short story contained the N-word a dozen times. Allie Thompson has reaction.
5: Quite frankly, I'm tired of having this conversation.
6: Kesa Monroe Anderson is a professor at Acadia University's School of Education. She says she is feeling angry and confused after discovering a self-guided online grade 12 English class included Ernest Hemingway's The Killers. The 1920s short story uses the N-word 12 times.
5: Where was the rigor for this text? Where was the humanity?
6: The short story was removed after a parent, who is also a CBC journalist, brought it to the attention of the course mentor. Nova Scotia's education department declined an interview and refused to answer specific questions. An email statement says the province has several processes to guide how resources are brought into classrooms, and they must pass a bias evaluation. Allie Thompson, CBC News, Halifax.
1: The Vegas Golden Knights head into Game 2 of the Stanley Cup Final Thursday after winning Game 1 against the Carolina Hurricanes. At the center of their championship run is Canadian goaltender Carter Hart, whose journey has been highly successful on the ice and deeply controversial off the ice. Karen Pauls reports.
7: The booing started early in Game 1 of the Stanley Cup Finals. The chanting followed. Carolina Hurricanes fans watching goaltender Carter Hart on hockey's biggest stage. Kelly Favreau is a survivor of sexual assault and co-founder of a group called Beyond the Verdict.
8: Shows that the fans are now starting to realize the NHL isn't really holding anyone accountable right now.
7: Hart was one of five players from Canada's 2018 World Junior team charged with sexual assault after a Hockey Canada event celebrating their victory. He, Michael McLeod, Alex Formanton, Dylan Dubé, and Cal Foote were acquitted of all charges. After the league cleared them to play, Vegas snapped up Hart. Vegas is now just three wins away from winning the Stanley Cup, and Hart is in the running for the Conn Smythe Trophy, awarded to the team's playoff MVP. Karen Pauls, CBC News, Winnipeg.
1: In the NBA Finals, the New York Knicks beat the San Antonio Spurs tonight to win Game 1. Final score 105-95. And that is your World This Hour. For CBC News, I'm Neil Herland.
9: I know you all want to become well-renowned authors. And you know what? This is the time to do it. Nothing like seizing the moment. And I'm seizing the moment to get in touch with Robert J. Moore. Hi, Robert. Nice to see you again.
10: How are you? Great to be here.
9: Very well, thank you. This is Maria Recruit, All Things Real Estate, and it's my pleasure to have Robert J. Moore from Magnetic Entrepreneur, who's one of our sponsors, and we're sponsoring him also. So we're kind of talking about what's been going on in your life. Robert, I know your big event is happening June the 6th and 7th, but tell me, what in the world are you doing right now? You must share it with all our listeners.
10: Well, right now, I just see my hair's a mess. I mean, I need a shower right now. I'm still moving. It's been a week long. I'm moving my office. I'm moving my house, and I really don't have anybody to help because of the fact of the COVID-19 right now. So I'm doing the best I can. And like you see, I'm in my new office here. Let me give you a little tour, guys. Yeah. New office I'm just putting together now. So, I got all the soundproof. There's all the soundproof blankets I got going up. I'm going to cover all this part here. But look,
9: Wow. Nice office.
10: So my studio will be over here. Mm-hmm. And my computer and stuff will be over here. I just had the new plugs put in. Mm-hmm. My computer. But I don't know if you guys ever seen this.
9: No. Oh, my. Oh, no. Wow.
10: That says, Robert, phenomenal work. Magnetic Entrepreneur is a powerful collaboration. A must read for all entrepreneurs all over the world. Best wishes. And you know who that's from.
9: Of course. Oh, my goodness.
10: I think everybody knows that one.
9: Oh, I think so, yeah. And then your Guinness World Record also. Yeah. I see all your plaques there.
10: Yeah, I got a few of them. So, like I said, I'm just being rocked today. Who cares?
9: Yeah. That's what I love about you. You're just yourself, Robert. And now, and you bought something on Amazon, which I think a lot of real estate investors might like to know about it. Tell us what that's all about, the blankets that you have.
10: Here they are right here. Look. If you look at these things here, these blankets here, they're the moving blankets, but they're the thick ones that actually have the extra tender to them. They're like 7x8, and they're soundproof blankets.
9: Wow.
10: They're soundproof blankets, so I use that for around the whole area. And then I put my green screen up, my black screen up, and then I put my other screen up that I use for my events.
9: Yep. Yeah, and I know. I'm excited. And you have some things you want to share with my listeners about tomorrow, Friday the 22nd at 9 o'clock in the morning. What's happening, Robert?
10: Tomorrow the 22nd or 23rd?
9: Yes.
10: What is it? I can't remember.
9: It's Friday the 22nd.
10: Okay, Friday. I didn't even know it was Friday.
9: I know.
10: What? All these days are blending in. I'm okay when you tell me I don't have to stay at home because I stay at home anyways. I work my butt off. I do what I got to do. But here's the thing. You tell me I got to stay home. Now they all blend in together. I don't know what day it is.
9: Yeah, exactly. I'm the same. I mean, I didn't realize it was Thursday already, Robert. I didn't realize.
10: I should have because I went last night to my other house and I put out the 15 to 20 bags of garbage in the beds. So.
9: My goodness. You're Superman. Superman.
10: I could use a little bit of sleep, but at the same time, I'm not overly doing it. Yeah, I pulled a bit of muscle out of my back and I my body aches, but I'm not a complainer.
9: Yeah, I know.
10: I'm the kind of person, I don't want to let people down. So I'm going to do this and get this over done with. I'll go get the nails today and I'll have my office done by 2 days the most and I'll have it up to par. But it's at the same time watching my little guy because my wife's not, she's not feeling the best, right? So in the morning and that, I'll watch my little guy and we'll have some fun together, spend some quality time. But I'll still work on my phone. But like I said, this is the first time I've ever seen more than 20% on my phone because I haven't stopped working.
9: You better plug it in. I may lose you just in case I lose you. I think you need to plug yourself in there, Robert.
10: Yeah, I guess I was getting that at the same time. It was wonderful. So, this is fantastic. It's a brand new townhouse I moved into the other side of Brantford, the West End. It's got a beautiful view out back. Yeah, check out the back here, guys.
9: Sure, let's go.
10: I like the fact it's got nice sliding doors down my office area.
9: Oh, nice. Oh, that's beautiful. The trees are beautiful. They look like they're in bloom. Is that an orchard?
10: That looks like anything you want.
9: Yeah, it looks like it's an orchard.
10: So you got the nice things out there. There's what I got going on.
9: Very nice.
10: I see my son. There's no problem with the toys coming off the porch.
9: You can tell there's kids around, Robert.
10: Yeah.
9: Congratulations on your new home and your new studio and your new office.
10: Yeah, thank you very much. I mean, it's a big enhancement. But I mean, still, my goal is in the future, believe it or not, is to buy a church.
9: I know you want to do that.
10: Yeah. But I got some huge, I'm not going to say huge, I'm going to say massive, massive things coming up in the next month or two.
9: Mm-hmm.
10: Part of that is one of my other coaches I'm using now is going to put me on different platforms, high-end media.
9: Good. And, good. Excellent.
10: That, I'm going to mention that person's name. That person's name is Lori A. McNeil.
9: Oh, yes. I know her. She's a lovely lady. Yeah. Lovely
10: she
9: lady.
10: Actually, she did the Thick and Grow Rich tour.
9: Yeah.
10: So she spoke on that. She also is Lori A. McNeil International, has her own business. She's on scene on the media for over 500 times a year.
9: Wow.
10: Sometimes that what they call media is just maybe it's a magazine, high-end magazine,
9: mm-hmm.
10: Or it's a podcast, or it's a radio station, or
9: yes.
10: You physically have to be there and you're on, you know, whatever.
9: Yeah.
10: So needless to say, I'm working with her on get me to a new level because, you know what, I am liking the level I'm at, but in order to help students out that come to me, I have to stay ahead of the game.
9: Yes, you do. Yes, you know what
10: you
9: mean?
10: Do. So, I mean, the investment, I bet you any money, the investment I've made in the last 15 years, probably $500,000.
9: Sure. Of course.
10: You know what I mean?
9: Of course.
10: That's
9: yeah.
10: about average.
9: I know. And when people are worried about buying a little course for $200, $300 and they balk at that, they're not interested in their own growth at all. Because, you know, myself, I spent hundreds of thousands of dollars learning myself since I was a little girl, right? I mean, because that's what it takes to become an expert in whatever field you're in. So when people don't think you're worth the money, then you can go and fly a kite as far as I'm concerned, right?
10: I don't mind flying a kite. It might be really relaxing right now, as long as it wasn't a big one and it took me away.
9: We can't lose you. Listen, tell us about the event on June the 6th and 7th. Tell us.
10: All
9: right. Tell us.
10: Well, everybody knows I always do my annual event for the Author Awards. Well, due to the COVID-19, I separate the event from the Author Awards to the business part of it. So now it's the COVID-19 Summit Award. It's the summits, not the mm-hmm. awards. The awards I'm actually doing, I'm trying to get November 7th. I'm just going to have a gala for everybody. Everybody's going to be wearing their outfits, their gowns, and their black ties, and possibly have a lunch at the day. There won't be no speakers. There'll just mm-hmm. be a generation of a little bit of a couple talk here and there, but no speakers, and no sales or nothing like that. Just a networking kind of thing. I just want to make it a day of celebration for the people and acknowledge them the best I can. I won't announce the winners till that day.
9: Mm-hmm.
10: All the people who nominate after this big event, I'm going to start letting people know that, hey, listen, don't forget we still have the awards. I do want you guys to be there, right? Because it might fade away. I don't want it to fade away. I still want it to be the people's minds. It's something I like doing. And I mean, I do a few things annually. I will not be doing another Guinness World Record. That burnt me out.
9: That was a big job. You know what? You did it once. That's an accomplishment within itself, isn't it?
10: Yeah, I did it once. I mean, to be honest with you, it was something. It was, it was hard work.
9: Yes.
10: I went 18 hours a day for 12 months.
9: I know.
10: Getting really, really sick off it. They were claiming I had the COVID.
9: I'm sure you did. I mean, I was there, right? I could see how ill you were.
10: And even to this day, I still feel a little like not all together. I mean, it's residual right now, just in the chest and the nose area. Feels like I got the flu. When it goes away, it comes back. Goes away, it comes back. It's supposed to be it's a virus. It's not catchable. I mean, nobody else can catch it. Simply put, straight forward, my baby hasn't got it. My wife don't have it, but I do.
9: Oh, yes, I know. But that didn't stop you. That didn't stop you on February the 15th. Didn't stop you.
10: No,
9: kept
10: I
9: right
10: kept
9: on
10: going.
9: Going.
10: I was a champ.
9: You were a champ. I was there witnessing it all. You were a big champ. So tell us about tomorrow. What's happening tomorrow?
10: Right.
9: Listeners and my listeners want to know.
10: Tomorrow. I got a big thing going on tomorrow. There's a new thing called Gimsby. They're like Zoom. They're coming out. They're relaunching. They're actually launching it tomorrow with myself and Lotus. Lotus with Shay. Partnering up on this. We're going to help this company just expand a bit. and get them to where they need to be. Now, check this out. Mm-hmm. I'm offering, because we need 100 people on that platform. I need at least 100 people on that platform. Mm-hmm. I'm going to be sharing the link. If you happen to go on that, I'm going to guarantee you inside that link, I'm going to give you another link once you're in there.
9: Okay.
10: It's going to be for a free ticket for my event, and you won't have to pay. Listen, on my event, I got Jack Canfield coming. I'm interviewing him.
9: I know.
10: I got Kyle Wilson coming. I'm interviewing him. I got Satish coming. He's the CEO of Think and Grow Rich. I'm interviewing him. I got myself speaking. Laurie A. McNeil speaking. I was just talking a little while ago.
9: I got
10: Jeffrey Gizmore's wife, Jennifer Gizmore on there speaking. I got some fine, fantastic people. Bruce Serban. Who else do I got?
9: You got too many. I love it.
10: I'm going to mention you guys. Here's the thing. Everybody likes to be different. Everybody likes to stand out in their own little way. Well, let's put some sugar on this one, baby, because I've blown it out of the park again. How am I doing that? Well, first of all, summits, you should just a bunch of people on there selling their stuff.
9: Yes.
10: Guess what? Like I said, I'm interviewing three of them. That's different. Second of all, we have 8 or 9 different people that are translating it into different countries.
9: Oh, I love that. Wow, well, I love that. Where
10: we're really blowing it out of the park. Yeah. And we're looking at, we want 1,000 people to watch. The tickets are $25. So check this out, $25. Yeah. So if you come on tomorrow, you get a $25 ticket. And if you want to upgrade later on, get a hold of me, because here's what happens. When you want to upgrade, you just pay the difference from 25 to 87. So it's a discount, mm-hmm. 25 bucks off an 87. Yeah. When you get that $87 VIP ticket, a week later, I give you a 4-hour mastermind with myself. Wow. I will teach you everything there is about business, how to grow the business, how to make that large amount, and how to make yourself grow and be seen and be heard. Yes. Right? And I'll have a couple special guests on there that'll blow your mind.
9: Well, you're a master at that. You're a master at growth and doing things outside the box. You are a master. I mean, I met you about 4 or 5 years ago at an event in St. Catharines and kept watching you. And I even sent you an email that day. You sent me a copy of your book. You're downloading. Yeah. Right? I remember that. And then I've just kept in touch with you ever since. Yeah. So, I mean, you're a master. I can see your growth and your change and all of that. And what I like about you is you're down to earth.
10: Don't know this. A lot of people don't know this, but I fired my entire team.
9: I know you did. I know you
10: around
9: did.
10: That time, yeah. Everybody that worked for me, I let them all go. And the reason why I did that is because I didn't feel my business was running correctly. So when I let all these people go, I wanted to learn the flaws in every angle of my business. I mean, every angle. So I had to do the marketing. I had to figure out if the marketing was working. If it wasn't working, what can I do differently? And I didn't buy into courses or nothing. Mm-hmm. I had to study. I had to do my due diligence. I had to literally go and go and go and go until I couldn't figure it out anymore. And then I figured it out, right? I had to do all the different angles of everything you could think of. I had to do the marketing on my own. I proved to myself I could fill 2 rooms full of people, 150 plus people I filled on my own. Plus, I put the event together. It took 9 to 12 months to do, right? And those 2 events were hardcore, left to market people's thoughts forever. You know what I mean?
9: Oh, yes. Yes.
10: And simply put, you know, I mean, I think that really structured me nicely to be able to sit back and say, now I can hire people. They can't tell me right or wrong on this, whether that, oh, we can't do this because, You've done it.
9: Yeah, exactly. Yeah, so. I know. And that's about the hardest thing for any business, small business person, is to find good people that will support you. And myself, I've learned to do it myself, just like you, pretty much myself. I've even learned the technological side of even doing these shows. I mean, that was not easy for me. I'm a senior. So this is all your baby boomer, but I'm enjoying it so much, Robert. And I go on YouTube. I go on YouTube, learn so much, watch what you're doing too. You know, we find a mentor. I consider you one of my mentors that we mimic what you're doing. A smart person mimics a person that is where you want to go, right?
10: Right, yeah.
9: That's how you did. You did it too.
10: The thing is, guys, I'm going to be honest with you. I mean, my integrity is honestly the truth. What you see here is the rawness. I'm not dressed properly. Well, you know, I'm not going to change for anybody.
9: Yeah, doesn't matter.
10: I go to Walmart dressed for success the way I would if you see me any other place. I mean, I don't wear a suit and tie. I don't wear a suit and tie at all. I might wear a nice dress shirt or something. Yeah, that's not a problem. Or shorts or whatever, nice dress shorts.
9: Yeah.
10: But, I mean, straight forward, I mean, you got me all day long the exact same way no matter what. I'm a straight shooter. If you work with me, I got 32 students since COVID-19 started. People want to learn the online business, and they're taking off. There's several of these guys that are literally taking off. Some of them are even passing me, and I love it.
9: Good.
10: I want them to pass me.
9: Fantastic. Oh, my goodness.
10: I'm doing something right.
9: That's right. As a teacher and as a mentor, absolutely. That's what you want. You want your students to go past you. Even myself as a mentor for anyone in real estate, I want them to go past you. But, you know, it's nice for them to drop in and say, hello, how are you doing? Once in a while, right? I mean, that's the one thing they need to remember.
10: A lot of people know I was back in the day, I was in jail a lot and I was in trouble a lot, ate off the streets. I still talk to my counselors and probation officer and parole officer back then. Mm-hmm. And they sit there and say, like, they're on my Facebook with different names, and there's a reason for that, obviously.
9: Sure, right? Of course.
10: Even a friend of mine, a police officer, it's a mutual friend of ours,
9: right?
10: I keep in good contact with because he's seen me when I first come into the program of Alcoholics Anonymous, when I first got clean. Okay. So I'm going on 15 years clean sober today. Not today, precise, but on September 7th, it'll be 15 years, which is kind of cool because that's the day I'm actually going to be holding the event if they actually allow it.
9: Oh, fantastic.
10: Right? So, yeah, hopefully the COVID will slow down, so it'll open up a bit more. The first thing I really care about is that damn haircut.
9: You and me both.
10: Boy, I tell you, man, I've never been itching to get a haircut in my life, but now I'm itching.
9: That and many other things, but I know I'm going to have to wait a little while longer because I'm sure that my hairdresser is going to be so full of people going to them that I'm going to have to wait in line.
10: I'm going to be a bully, man. I'm pushing everybody.
9: Well, you have to do it before your event, right? Before June the 6th and 7th.
10: Well, worst comes to worst. I got clippers upstairs. I'd never be a bully. I mean, if someone needs it more than I do, then go right ahead.
9: Of course.
10: But needless to say, it just shows you how desperate I want one.
9: Yeah. I think we all do. So tell us about tomorrow. What time should we be? Should we be going on your Facebook page, Robert J. Moore?
10: I'll probably do a live after this. Give me a second.
9: Okay.
10: Sleep is something I have not been doing. So, yeah, 9 o'clock in the morning. I believe it's 9 o'clock in the morning we're doing that. I want everybody to jump on. If everybody's available, jump on. The people that do jump on from 9 o'clock to 10 o'clock, they will get themselves a free ticket, $25 ticket to my event where they get to see Jack Canfield, they get to see Satish, they get to see Kyle Wilson. Kyle Wilson happens to be Jim Rohn's ex-business partner.
9: Okay.
10: For 18 years, he's the one that brought Jim Rohn up to the level where he was. And not only that, a co-writer of mine, too. We wrote a book together.
9: Yes.
10: So, I mean, it's very fascinating to have. And to be honored to be aside by him and some other special people like Todd Stoudemire and, you know, Lisa Hassa, her and her husband are the ones that produce The Big Bang Theory and The Love Boat and a few of them, right? So there's been a lot of pretty famous people on these books I've been doing. And people think, well, how's it even possible? You know, anything's possible. Just look at Mark Victor Hansen and Crystal, his wife. All right. They have a book said, just ask. So if you don't figure something's going to happen, like I put it this way, I've had people come to me, ask me for a job. I mean, honestly, this week I've hired four people.
9: Wow.
10: But it doesn't cost me a dime because I'll tell you why. Here's what I do. My graphic designer, my person doing the podcast. I mean, all these different things that they're doing.
9: Mm-hmm.
10: All right. I'm upbranding them. I told them, I will upbrand you if that's what you want, or you could do money, one or the other. You have a choice.
9: Yeah.
10: Right? So needless to say, they chose the upbranding package. So the upbranding package is for 12 months.
9: Yeah, of course.
10: $35,000 deal they're getting.
9: Yeah. Yes.
10: Right? Plus extra on my time, right?
9: Of course.
10: Here's what I do is I upbrand them so they start working with me. They start showing the stuff that's going to work. I coach them once a month, and I give them the coaching. I actually walk them through different things that I would actually do in my business to help them out. And then I I find out which friends of mine are interested in graphic designs, and I point, hey, listen, this guy will give you a wicked deal through me.
9: Mm-hmm.
10: You know, go for it. I mean, blah, blah, blah. There's that. There's the podcasting. You know, Adela's voice, she's actually doing the podcasting for me. She's a fantastic job. She had two people on today. She's hooked up to my YouTube, so she just puts them on YouTube and then puts them on Facebook. Absolutely amazing.
9: That's good.
10: Doing a fantastic job.
9: Yeah.
10: So I'm going to be coaching her through the year, but you never know what's going to happen at the end of the year or even in the middle of the year. I might get their favorite author or their favorite person they enjoy watching on TV, maybe say something to them if I get a hold of that person. I've done that to Stephanie Riker. She actually works for me too. She does a lot of the back of the scene stuff through the events, and she also does. She helped out with the mastermind last year. She does all the paperwork for me, gets all the stuff taken care of. She likes to do it. That she also helps out with the MailChimp, the newsletter. She also works with other people in newsletters that I have students with, so I introduce them to her, and then you know she charges a little fee, tiny fee, not much, just enough fee to get people going. And that helps her out too, right? I mean, I give her the training a year, and I bring her to a new level. So she's gonna be stuck with me for quite some time because she's doing fantastic work.
9: She loves working with you, and I love the newsletter.
10: One thing about me though is, don't think I'm gonna pamper you.
9: No, of course not. Why would you?
10: I'm not a pampering type. If I care more about your business than I care about your emotions. And that sounds strange coming from a guy that was a therapist for 14 years.
9: Mm-hmm.
10: But if I sit there and say, enable you and it's okay. It's all right to mess up. Sorry, I did. No, it's not all right.
9: No, it's not. It's not okay. No.
10: Trail forward. It's not how you do it. That's it.
9: Yeah.
10: Do you think out of the 51 people I studied, do you think one of them would actually pamper me?
9: Who cares? They don't care. They don't, and that's the way it has to be, right? And I think people really are being babied by society, by everyone, instead of, like when I was growing up, we had to make our own decisions. And as a single woman, I made all those decisions. Even with my business now, this is my money that I've earned myself, but by my street smarts. I've done all this with my street smarts. I didn't have my father. My father lent me money. I paid him back. I mean, I've earned every single thing I've done in my whole life.
10: I don't know a dime.
9: Yeah.
10: But I'll tell you something. When I first started, I owed $150,000.
9: Oh, my goodness.
10: I was in debt when I first started.
9: Wow.
10: Right? I had to build myself out of that and build it so that I'll never have to be there again. Like, I retired my wife. My wife don't work. She watches the kids all the time.
9: That's good.
10: My father, I retired him before he died. You know, now I got his RV, and I had to pay that off because he still had mortgage on it. So, I mean, I got the RV. I don't drive it, mind you, but I use it as a camper, and it's really nice. It's got everything it needs, man. It's got the sides come out. It's got a great big queen bedroom in the back. It's got a full-size bathroom, shower in it. It's like, holy man, this is beautiful.
9: That's your man cave, Robert. That's your man cave.
10: So it's a bit of a distance to go to it, though. I mean, it's like 4 or 5 hours from here, but I don't mind. I like driving.
9: Yeah.
10: But I like driving. I say that now, but when people say go to Florida, I've done that like 5 or 6 times in a year, drove back and forth.
9: Yeah.
10: I like it. The only problem I don't like it is, I think, as I get older, I feel like I'm getting more impatient.
9: Sure.
10: When it comes to long drives like that, not anything else, just like long drives. I just found it more easier to jump on the plane and go down a 2-hour drive instead of 24 hours.
9: Exactly. Yeah. Yeah. Me too. I've gone down back and forth to Florida 2 times. I won't do it anymore. I don't even go to Florida. I want to stay here. I'm in the beautiful Niagara region, you should see everything in bloom now, Rob. You've got to come down with your family. I mean, everything's in bloom. You know,
10: you got the beautiful COVID going on right now.
9: So no one's allowed to rent out their houses around here. We have to wait because I do short-term rentals in the town of Niagara Lake, right? So I can't do anything. So what I'm doing is,
10: I know you got the house empty.
9: And it's going to stay empty until we get the okay. I'm not taking a chance.
10: You gotta go by the rules. That's the thing. You gotta go by the rules. So.
9: Oh, absolutely. Absolutely.
10: Yeah,
9: So listen, I'm going to let you go because I know you have things to do, but tell us how we can get in touch and be part of this 9 a.m. thing tomorrow, May the
10: 22nd. I'm going to do a live at the battle, probably a few minutes after this, so I get it over with, right? I mean, the reason why is because I got a lot to do today, and I don't want to take up too much time of other people.
9: Sure. Yep.
10: So, I mean, plus I want to talk to some of my students today and make sure they're on the right track. And
9: okay.
10: I got a lot going on that, you know.
9: I know.
10: I even went out of my way and gave something away for free today to a couple of people that I was watching a live they did. Mm-hmm. I've been watching them for years. And I just felt there was something more they needed. And I was right. I was right when I talked to them. They admitted mm-hmm. they were right. You know, everything was cool. So I gave them a package for nothing. It was a $60,000 package I normally charge.
9: Wow. Right? Wow.
10: And I gave it to them for free.
9: My goodness.
10: I'm not going to say
9: very generous.
10: They know who they are. It doesn't matter. Yeah. Who they are. No. The point is, it's about, you know, I've already got this stuff already done. It's already in the PDF.
9: Mm-hmm.
10: Why wouldn't I share it to someone else?
9: Sure.
10: If I know it's going to help them out. I don't care about their money.
9: Yeah.
10: I don't want their money.
9: No.
10: I just want them to succeed. Right? They want. If they tell me, listen, we want to hire you down the road, that's fine.
9: Yeah.
10: But I'm not asking for a dime out of them.
9: Mm-hmm. Yeah. That's very generous.
10: It's all about, once in a while, I just feel the urge to help someone.
9: I'm the same. Actually, I want to tell you something.
10: Go right ahead.
9: Yeah, you know what? I mean, because I've been mentoring people since 1987, actually. And these
10: we're
9: are all
10: go for a walk while we talk. We're gonna go get a drink of water.
9: These are all foreign students, right? So there was a lady from Africa who got in touch with me through Facebook, and she says, "Well, you know what? I'm thinking of coming to the United States. I'm wondering if you could help me." I said, "Well, you know, I can't help you with anything like that because I don't do that kind of help." I said, "But I can help in your own country." And so you know what happened? She became a healthcare aide. Listen to this. She finished the course, and now she's going to start with her father to build rentals. Can you imagine that?
10: Isn't that something?
9: Just a year later, after coaching her and just saying certain things, saying you can do just as well in your country as you can in the United States. And I know how tough it is to make it in the United States, as you know, Robert, or Canada, for an immigrant. And she would have left her children behind. She would have left her family. I said, you know what? Just stay where you are. And you know what? She's written me wonderful testimonials about how I've helped her. And I had tears this morning when she told me what she was going to do, Robert. I had tears this morning. I've helped so many people with their businesses, and, you know, students, family members. Look at the beautiful view. That's enough about me.
10: Yeah, this is the top floor now, though.
9: That's an orchard.
10: That's the top floor. See, you can have, this is huge. The balcony here is huge, too.
9: Beautiful. All brand new. Is that a brand new complex? Is that a brand new complex?
10: Oh, yeah. It's just done this year.
9: Yeah, beautiful. Beautiful.
10: Is this bad boy?
9: I know. The guys and their TVs, Robert. You guys.
10: You know
9: and
10: what? The problem is, it's not me and the TV.
9: The kids?
10: Oh, did you see what was on it?
9: Yes, of course I did. Kids. It's kids stuff.
10: 2-year-old. 2-year-old owns that TV.
9: You're very generous.
10: 75 inches.
9: Yeah. Fantastic. Listen, I'm going to let you go because I want to wait. I want to watch your Facebook Live when it comes on next after sure. this. If I miss you, because I have another guest I'm going to be interviewing. If I miss you, I'll catch up to you later. But
10: it's no big deal. There's always going to be a replay. It's not.
9: I know. That's sure. what I love about Facebook. Don't you love that about Facebook? And listen, we're going to have you on the show next week, Robert. Okay. We'll see you same time, same station.
10: All right. Thanks for having me. And thanks for the mumble jumble.
9: God bless. And we're going to see you how you pull your house together in your office. I love it.
10: Yeah, I'm going to make sure I take pictures. So.
9: Yeah. So thank you. Listen, everyone, isn't this wonderful to be able to talk to well-renowned author Robert J. Moore on my show? I'm so privileged. I thank you so much for being on my show. This is Maria Recruit, all things real estate and all things business, because Robert and I are going to be talking about all things business. And we all need that, no matter what business you're in. But Robert, I send you kisses, hugs, love.
10: I also just let the people know I also sponsor you.
9: Yes. Yes, I know. And you're my sponsor, too. He's my sponsor. I'm his sponsor. So that's what I want is winners like you being my sponsor.
10: Organic means the world.
9: Yes, right? It does.
10: If you guys ever have the chance to be organically friends and sponsor someone,
9: yes.
10: It doesn't cost much money.
9: I mean,
10: sometimes it's a couple hundred dollars here and there. Big deal.
9: Nothing.
10: Right? Sometimes it's just helping them out, spread the word.
9: Exactly.
10: Sometimes it's just a handshake and say, if I hear anybody that's interested in your stuff, I'll help you out.
9: Of course.
10: So, I mean, don't be afraid to organically get to know people, because you know what? They'll organically get to know you at the same time, and it will benefit you both.
9: Absolutely. I agree. Thank you. With that word of advice, I don't have to add anything. Talk to you later.
10: Cheers.
9: Ciao. Hugs. Bye-bye. Take care. Bye-bye.

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1: From CBC News, The World This Hour, I'm Neil Herland. The U.S. State Department says it has brokered a new ceasefire agreement between Israel and Lebanon.
2: As a result of U.S.-led negotiations, Israel and Lebanon agreed to the implementation of a ceasefire.
1: The plan is contingent on the militant group Hezbollah stopping its fire. Under the agreement, the Lebanese military would create a series of security zones to root out Hezbollah fighters. It's not immediately clear how the security zones will be established. Hezbollah was not part of the talks. The U.S. House of Representatives has approved a resolution to block President Donald Trump from continuing his war against Iran.
3: On this vote, the yeas are 215 and the nays are 208. The concurrent resolution is adopted.
1: The Republicans hold a majority in the House, but Republicans voted with the Democrats in favor of the War Powers Resolution. It directs Trump to pull U.S. troops unless Congress declares war or authorizes the use of military force. The resolution now moves to the U.S. Senate. But even if it passes there, it's not a bill and has no binding power. Now to North Korea. State television is reporting that North Korean leader Kim Jong-un visited a newly operational nuclear material production facility. Kim is apparently calling for an exponential expansion of the country's atomic arsenal. Kim says production capacity for weapons-grade nuclear material has reached more than double its previous level. Newly released body cam footage is fueling outrage in the UK. It shows police handcuffing an 18-year-old as he lay dying from stab wounds after he was attacked by a stranger. The video has sparked violent protests and reignited tensions over race and policing. Chris Brown reports.
4: Henry Novak's family explicitly pleaded that his murder not be used to stoke hatred in the United Kingdom. But key figures from the country's far right, including Reform UK leader Nigel Farage, appear determined to trigger another incendiary battle over race regardless.
5: We're living under two-tier policing.
4: Yeah. Novak, an 18-year-old university student, was stabbed to death in December of last year by a man he randomly passed walking home.
6: Yeah, I've got swollen eyes.
4: His attacker, Vikram Digwa, a Sikh, lied and told police Novak racially abused and assaulted him. As the body cam video revealed when it was released this week, police didn't believe a bleeding Novak was hurt when they handcuffed him before he died. Prime Minister Keir Starmer urged patience so independent investigators can examine the police conduct.
7: We must not allow this tragedy to be hijacked by anyone who seeks to divide us.
4: Chris Brown, CBC News, London.
1: Wild oyster fishers on Prince Edward Island are just halfway through their spring season, but some say they're ready to give up because of the deadly impact of two diseases on oyster mortality rates. Nancy Russell reports.
8: Wild oyster fishers say it has been tough going so far this spring. Two oyster diseases are taking a toll on the rivers where they fish. MSX and Dermo are not harmful for humans, but are killing oysters in big numbers.
9: Until you really get in the water and you start fishing, you don't realize how bad it is.
8: Tammy Coughlin and her husband Randy have been fishing oysters together for more than 30 years.
9: We usually get 10 boxes a day, and now we're down to 4 boxes a day. By the time you get everything paid, it's just hard to make a living at it anymore.
8: The federal government has offered to buy back licenses from wild oyster fishers. Coughlin says she's not interested.
9: What am I going to go back to school to do?
8: The wild oyster fishers are back on the water in September for the fall season, racing against time to make enough money to get them through the winter. Nancy Russell, CBC News, Brudenell, Prince Edward Island.
1: 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I'm Neil Herland.
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1: From CBC News, The World This Hour, I'm Neil Herland. Israel and Lebanon have just agreed to renew their ceasefire and create a series of security zones where Hezbollah militants would be banned. Yechiel Leitner is the Israeli ambassador to the United States.
2: Hezbollah is going to understand

0: there is now an agreement between Israel and Lebanon, backed by the United States. Special units in the Lebanese army will take control of various areas and gradually spread out throughout the south, so we don't go into another pattern where Israel leaves, Hezbollah comes back.
1: The latest agreement comes after the U.S. mediated talks in Washington. The militant group Hezbollah is funded by Iran and was not part of the negotiations. Israel and Lebanon will meet again the week of June 22nd with the goal of reaching a comprehensive agreement. The parents of an American college student are making a public plea for any information. Weston Higginbotham went missing in Japan last week. The 20-year-old was last seen Friday at a train station. Nancy and Keith are his parents.
2: If you know Weston, you know what a great kid he is. He has a heart of gold, and we all want him to come back safely.
3: And we're confident we're going to find him. We're going to find him because of everybody's help in posting and getting the word out.
1: The missing student was on vacation with his family when he vanished and may have gone into a wooded area. Nova Scotia's Education Department has removed a short story from an online grade 12 English course. The short story contained the N-word a dozen times. Ali Thompson has reaction.
4: Quite frankly, I'm tired of having this conversation.
5: Kesa Monroe Anderson is a professor at Acadia University's School of Education. She says she is feeling angry and confused after discovering a self-guided online grade 12 English class included Ernest Hemingway's The Killers. The 1920s short story uses the N-word 12 times.
4: Where was the rigor for this text? Where was the humanity?
5: The short story was removed after a parent, who is also a CBC journalist, brought it to the attention of the course mentor. Nova Scotia's education department declined an interview and refused to answer specific questions. An email statement says the province has several processes to guide how resources are brought into classrooms, and they must pass a bias evaluation. Ali Thompson, CBC News, Halifax.
1: The Vegas Golden Knights head into Game 2 of the Stanley Cup Final Thursday after winning Game 1 against the Carolina Hurricanes. At the center of their championship run is Canadian goaltender Carter Hart, whose journey has been highly successful on the ice and deeply controversial off the ice. Karen Pauls reports.
6: The booing started early in Game 1 of the Stanley Cup Finals. The chanting followed. Carolina Hurricanes fans watching goaltender Carter Hart on hockey's biggest stage. Kelly Favreau is a survivor of sexual assault and co-founder of a group called Beyond the Verdict.
7: Shows that the fans are now starting to realize the NHL isn't really holding anyone accountable right now.
6: Hart was one of five players from Canada's 2018 World Junior team charged with sexual assault after a Hockey Canada event celebrating their victory. He, Michael McLeod, Alex Formanton, Dylan Dubé, and Cal Foote were acquitted of all charges. After the league cleared them to play, Vegas snapped up Hart. Vegas is now just three wins away from winning the Stanley Cup, and Hart is in the running for the Conn Smythe Trophy, awarded to the team's playoff MVP. Karen Pauls, CBC News, Winnipeg.
1: In the NBA Finals, the New York Knicks beat the San Antonio Spurs last night to win Game 1. Final score 105-95. And that is your World This Hour. For CBC News, I'm Neil Herland.
8: Ever wondered why some landlords seem to attract tenants effortlessly, while others struggle to fill their vacancies? One major factor that differentiates these two groups is their online presence. In an age where digital connections are paramount, landlords face the challenge of maintaining an active online profile to attract and retain tenants. This is where social media steps in, acting as a game-changing tool that can transform the way landlords do business. But how exactly can social media help you as a landlord? Social media is not just about connecting with friends. For landlords, it's a powerful platform to showcase properties, engage with potential tenants, and even build a sense of community. Platforms like Facebook and LinkedIn offer a prime opportunity to advertise your properties to a diverse demographic, while also networking with other real estate professionals. High-quality photos, virtual tours, and live streams can make your property stand out, drawing in potential tenants like bees to honey. But it's not just about attracting new tenants. Social media also plays a crucial role in retaining them. By facilitating direct communication and fostering a sense of community, social media can help create a bond of loyalty between you and your tenants. This in turn leads to higher retention rates. Yet not all social media strategies are created equal. Some common mistakes can actually hinder your efforts. Scene script. Even the best intentions can lead to mistakes if you're not aware of the pitfalls in social media marketing. Let's talk about some common blunders made by landlords on social media. One of the most prevalent is the use of poor quality photos. Remember, a picture is worth 1,000 words, and in this case, it could be worth $1,000 in rent. So investing in professional photography is a must. An equally common mistake is writing inadequate property descriptions. Your property description is your chance to sell the dream of living in your property. Make it compelling, make it clear, make it irresistible. Don't just list the features, tell a story. Another pitfall is slow response times. In today's fast-paced world, people expect quick responses. Delayed responses can lead to lost opportunities. So be prompt in your communication, whether it's answering a query or addressing a complaint. Yet another mistake to avoid is overstating your property features or posting non-original content. Honesty is the best policy, and originality lends credibility. 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Now, how do you avoid these pitfalls? Monitor your social media activity, analyze your campaign's performance, learn from your mistakes, and refine your strategies. By avoiding these common mistakes and harnessing the power of social media, you can attract and retain more tenants, making your landlord journey a lot smoother. Let's quickly recap what we have learned today. Social media is a powerful tool for landlords, with platforms like Facebook and LinkedIn offering unique opportunities to attract and retain tenants. By showcasing properties with high-quality visuals and engaging directly with audiences, landlords can build a sense of community and loyalty. However, it's essential to avoid common pitfalls such as poor quality photos or slow response times. Remember, in the digital age, a savvy social media strategy can make all the difference in your success as a landlord.
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5: From CBC News, The World This Hour, I'm Neil Herland. The Carney government has a new agreement with Alberta on carbon pricing, but there's already signs it's not working as it should. Today, a new analysis shows that it would do little to reduce carbon pollution from oil and gas facilities, and it would leave Canada further away from its climate goals. David Thurton has more.
6: Carbon pricing is really important, industrial carbon pricing.
7: Because Dave Sawyer with the Canadian Climate Institute has been looking at the numbers, modeling the impact of Ottawa's new carbon pricing deal with Alberta. 3 weeks ago, Prime Minister Mark Carney said his deal with Premier Daniel Smith would fix her province's broken system for pricing carbon emissions.
8: This is Alberta and Canada coming together. It's about having a

0: carbon market that functions.
1: But a new analysis from the Canadian Climate Institute is skeptical. It found that even with the new changes, Canada won't be any further along on previous commitments to reduce its carbon footprint.
2: The emission reductions we're getting out of the deal are not really significant.
1: And that's the optimistic scenario. If both Carney and Alberta follow through on an oil pipeline to the West Coast, any potential emission reduction would be lost, leaving Canada further from achieving its climate targets. David Thornton, CBC News, Ottawa.
3: The U.S. State Department says it has brokered a new ceasefire agreement between Israel and Lebanon.
4: As a result of U.S.-led negotiations, Israel and Lebanon agreed to the implementation of a ceasefire.
3: The plan is contingent on the militant group Hezbollah stopping its fire. Under the agreement, the Lebanese military would create a series of security zones to root out Hezbollah fighters. It's not immediately clear how the security zones will be established. Hezbollah was not part of these talks. The U.S. House of Representatives has approved a resolution to block President Donald Trump from continuing his war against Iran.
5: On this vote, the yeas are 215 and the nays are 208. The concurrent resolution is adopted.
3: The Republicans hold a majority in the House, but four Republicans voted with the Democrats in favor of the War Powers Resolution. It directs Trump to pull U.S. troops unless Congress declares war or authorizes the use of military force. The resolution now moves to the U.S. Senate, but even if it passes there, it's not a bill and it has no binding power. Now to North Korea. State television is reporting that North Korean leader Kim Jong-un visited a newly operational nuclear material production facility. Kim is apparently calling for an exponential expansion of the country's atomic arsenal. Kim says production capacity for weapons-grade nuclear material has more than doubled. Wild oyster fishers on Prince Edward Island are just halfway through their spring season, but some say they're ready to give up because of the deadly impact of two diseases on oyster mortality rates. Nancy Russell reports.
6: Wild oyster fishers say it has been tough going so far this spring. Two oyster diseases are taking a toll on the rivers where they fish. MSX and Dermo are not harmful for humans, but are killing oysters in big numbers.
7: Until you really get in the water and you start fishing, you don't realize how bad it is.
6: Tammy Coughlin and her husband Randy have been fishing oysters together for more than 30 years.
7: We usually get 10 boxes a day, and now we're down to 4 boxes a day. By the time you get everything paid, it's just hard to make a living at it anymore.
6: The federal government has offered to buy back licenses from wild oyster fishers. Coughlin says she's not interested.
7: What am I going to go back to school to do?
6: The wild oyster fishers are back on the water in September for the fall season, racing against time to make enough money to get them through the winter. Nancy Russell, CBC News, Brudenell, Prince Edward Island.
3: And that is your World This Hour. For CBC News, I'm Neil Herland.
8: 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Also, if you come on my Facebook page, Canadian Real Estate Investors Association, we have 3,900 members now, and we have about 1,000 people waiting to come on board as members. So we have a very vibrant group of people. And I've been investing in both the long and short-term rentals in real estate in Ontario, Canada since 2000. And I've seen the real estate market going up, and I've seen it coming down within the last 20 years. And I have come up with strategies I'd like to share with you so that no matter what happens with the market, you will always have a plan. I always had a plan A, B, C, D going into a market. I had a plan A, B, and C, and D coming out of the market. So please go on my YouTube channel. It's posted down below. It's Real Estate Media News Network. I upload videos every day. I have guests who are the movers and the shakers in the real estate world. They're landlords, they're landowners, real estate investors, insurance brokers, financial planners, all there giving us advice of how we can be better at our craft of being real estate investors. After all, real estate is a business. So I welcome you to send me messages throughout all my social media. I'm on all the social media. I'm on Facebook, LinkedIn, Twitter, Instagram, Tumblr, Pinterest. I'm on all the social media sites. But of course, just go on my Facebook page, join up, and you can post your questions on there or share information that you have about the real estate market. Once again, it's Maria Recruit here, president and founder of the Canadian Real Estate Investors Association. I look forward to speaking to you personally. Take care. Good night for now. Bye-bye.

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5: From CBC News, The World This Hour, I'm Pep Philpott. Ottawa says its new carbon pricing deal with Alberta will help reduce carbon pollution from oil and gas facilities. But a new study out this morning is casting doubt over that. David Thurton reports.
6: Carbon pricing is really important, industrial carbon pricing.
7: Because Dave Sawyer with the Canadian Climate Institute has been looking at the numbers, modeling the impact of Ottawa's new carbon pricing deal with Alberta. 3 weeks ago, Prime Minister Mark Carney said his deal with Premier Danielle Smith would fix her province's broken system for pricing carbon emissions.
8: This is Alberta and Canada coming together. It's about having a carbon market that functions.
7: But a new analysis from the Canadian Climate Institute is skeptical. It found that even with the new changes, Canada won't be any further along on previous commitments to reduce its carbon footprint.
6: The emission reductions we're getting out of the deal are not really significant.
7: And that's the optimistic scenario. If both Carney and Alberta follow through on an oil pipeline to the West Coast, any potential emission reduction would be lost, leaving Canada further from achieving its climate targets. David Thornton, CBC News, Ottawa.
5: Israel and Lebanon are renewing their fragile ceasefire. Their joint statement was read after meetings in Washington. Here's U.S. State Department Chief of Staff Daniel Haller.
9: The two sides agree with the guidance of the United States

beneath the city, two hearts beat. Soul engines running through a night so tender. In a bedroom locked,

0: Welcome aboard Via Rail. Please sit and enjoy. Please sit and stretch. Steep. Flip. Or that. And enjoy. Via Rail. Love the way.
1: From CBC News, The World This Hour, I'm Pat Philpott. The U.S. House of Representatives is sending a message to Donald Trump. It's passed a resolution telling the president to get congressional approval for the war in Iran or withdraw U.S. forces from the region. The CBC's Chris Reyes is in Washington.
2: It took every Democrat and four Republicans in the House to get this legislation over the finish line after multiple failed attempts, which tells you that momentum has been building against the president's war in Iran. This legislation doesn't automatically trigger an end to the war. It's considered mostly a symbolic vote at this point. But it does send a message to the president that members of his own party are willing to stand up to him as this conflict continues. Representative Thomas Massie has been one of Trump's more vocal challengers within the Republican Party.
3: I'm excited that it did pass. And people are tired of this. They're tired of $5 a gallon gas and $6 a gallon diesel. I think it sends a good message that the People's House, which represents the people, is tired of this war.
2: Massie is standing his ground, but it is worth noting that he recently lost the primaries to a Trump-backed candidate, which means he will not be running for re-election in November. Chris Reyes, CBC News, Washington.
1: Hezbollah is rejecting the latest ceasefire deal between Israel and Lebanon. Delegates signed the agreement in Washington yesterday. It called for the Lebanese military to move into regional pockets that Hezbollah would be required to vacate. But the militant group is rejecting that deal, saying it was not part of negotiations, and is calling for Israel to fully withdraw from Lebanon. More than 3,500 people have been killed in Lebanon since the fighting began. 27 Israeli soldiers and three civilians have also died in the cross-border conflict. China is angry over some recent comments by the U.S. Secretary of State marking the anniversary of the Tiananmen Square massacre. It was 37 years ago Chinese troops fired on pro-democracy protesters, killing hundreds, perhaps thousands. In an online post, Marco Rubio said Beijing's censorship wouldn't erase memories of the deadly crackdown. That didn't go down well with Beijing. A foreign ministry spokesperson says the U.S. is distorting historical facts and interfering in Chinese domestic affairs. At least 12 people in Sri Lanka have been killed in a fire in a care home. Firefighters worked to put out the flames at the home for the elderly and people with intellectual disabilities. 8 residents are injured. 51 have been rescued. An investigation is underway, but the director of the home has been arrested on suspicion of causing the deaths through negligence. Here at home, wild oyster fishers in Prince Edward Island are struggling this season. 2 diseases are having a deadly impact on their harvest. Nancy Russell has the story.
4: Wild oyster fishers say it has been tough going so far this spring. 2 oyster diseases are taking a toll on the rivers where they fish. MSX and Dermo are not harmful for humans, but are killing oysters in big numbers.
5: Until you really get in the water and you start fishing, you don't realize how bad it is.
4: Tammy Coughlin and her husband Randy have been fishing oysters together for more than 30 years.
5: We usually get 10 boxes a day, and now we're down to 4 boxes a day. By the time you get everything

0: being paid. It's just hard to make a living at it anymore.
1: The federal government has offered to buy back licenses from wild oyster fishers. Coughlin says she's not interested.
0: What am I going to go back to school to do?
1: The wild oyster fishers are back on the water in September for the fall season, racing against time to make enough money to get them through the winter. Nancy Russell, CBC News, Brudenell, Prince Edward Island.
2: U.S. ranchers are concerned a flesh-eating parasite has been found in Texas cattle. The New World screwworm hasn't been seen in the U.S. for 60 years, but was recently detected in a calf. Ranchers say an outbreak could devastate herds and drive up prices for consumers. That's your World This Hour. I'm Pep Philpott.
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1: From CBC News, The World This Hour, I'm Pat Philpott. The Carney government is set to unveil its new national strategy for artificial intelligence later this hour. CBC News obtained a draft version earlier this week. It aims to scale up AI adoption, with Canada seen as lagging behind many other countries. Janice McGregor has more.
2: Well, I'll be listening today to how the government ties this into its bigger sovereignty agenda. As artificial intelligence emerges in more and more ways, there is a serious threat if Canada's relying on cloud storage and server facilities outside its jurisdiction. When the government considers infrastructure for its building agenda, it has to consider things like where these data centers are going to go, who's going to build them. And this strategy also has to consider sovereign human resources, measures to try to keep the best and the brightest in this field here in Canada, building up research institutions, scaling up startups, training Canadian workers and users to be savvy, to be competitive, to lead in this sector, and to approach AI with the appropriate sensitivity to unique Canadian needs, as opposed to just accepting tech that was developed with other countries' priorities in mind. Janice McGregor, CBC News, Ottawa.
1: A new study is casting doubt over Ottawa's claim that its new carbon policy pricing deal with Alberta will help reduce carbon pollution from oil and gas facilities. David Thurden reports.
3: Carbon pricing is really important, industrial carbon pricing.
4: Dave Sawyer with the Canadian Climate Institute has been looking at the numbers, modeling the impact of Ottawa's new carbon pricing deal with Alberta. 3 weeks ago, Prime Minister Mark Carney said his deal with Premier Danielle Smith would fix her province's broken system for pricing carbon emissions.
5: This is Alberta and Canada coming together. It's about having a carbon market that functions.
4: But a new analysis from the Canadian Climate Institute is skeptical. It found that even with the new changes, Canada won't be any further along on previous commitments to reduce its carbon footprint.
3: The emission reductions we're getting out of the deal are not really significant.
4: And that's the optimistic scenario. If both Carney and Alberta follow through on an oil pipeline to the West Coast, any potential emission reduction would be lost, leaving Canada further from achieving its climate targets. David Thornton, CBC News, Ottawa.
1: Explosions in southern Lebanon as Israel continues to target Hezbollah sites today. The strikes come a day after Israeli and Lebanese delegates signed a renewed ceasefire deal in Washington. It calls for Lebanese troops to occupy territory that Hezbollah would be required to vacate. The agreement is contingent upon Hezbollah stopping its attacks, but the militant group is rejecting the plan today, saying it was not party to the deal, and it's calling for Israel to fully withdraw from Lebanon. The U.S. House of Representatives has passed a resolution to keep Donald Trump from taking more military action against Iran.
6: On this vote, the yeas are 215 and the nays are 208. The concurrent resolution is adopted.
1: The measure requires the president to pull U.S. forces from around Iran or get congressional approval to continue the war. Four Republicans sided with the Democrats to pass the measure, a sign that Trump's party is growing frustrated with the stalled military campaign. The vote is non-binding, however, so the result will likely have more of a political than military significance. Canada and its Five Eyes partners are warning about Beijing's online espionage. The Intelligence Alliance says Chinese spies are posing as recruiters on sites such as LinkedIn and Indeed. The security alert says operatives are using fake job

0: postings to target current and former government and military personnel who've had access to classified information. Successful applicants are reportedly pressured to provide those sensitive details. The Chinese embassy in London strongly denies the claims, calling them malicious slander. And that's your World This Hour. For CBC News, I'm Pep Philpott.
1: The foundation of a successful landlord-tenant relationship lies in the quality of the tenant. High-quality tenants are essential, offering financial stability, lesser legal complications, and minimized property damage. They're the ones who pay on time, respect the property, and adhere to the terms of their lease. Having such responsible individuals occupying your rental property brings peace of mind, knowing your investment is well cared for. 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So, what exactly makes a five-star tenant? Well, it's not just one thing, but a combination of several key characteristics. These include timely payments, showing respect for the property, maintaining a long-term commitment, exhibiting good communication, and having positive references from previous landlords. These individuals set themselves apart by creating a harmonious living situation and reducing the stress of property management. Keep these traits in mind as you navigate the tenant selection process. They are the building blocks to finding the ideal tenant for your property. Now that we know what to look for, how do we find these five-star tenants? It's all about strategy. Start by pricing your rent competitively. This attracts a broad range of potential tenants. Next, maintain your property. A well-kept home is a magnet for conscientious renters. Lastly, conduct thorough tenant screenings. 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Consider their rent history and references. With these strategies, you'll be well on your way to finding your next five-star tenant. Let's summarize what we've discussed. The value of high-quality tenants can't be overstated. They're the bedrock of a successful property rental business. 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
1: From CBC News, The World This Hour, I'm Pat Philpott. The U.S. House of Representatives is sending a message to Donald Trump. It passed a resolution telling the president to get congressional approval for the Iran war or withdraw U.S. forces from the region. The CBC's Chris Reyes is in Washington.
2: It took every Democrat and four Republicans in the House to get this legislation over the finish line after multiple failed attempts, which tells you that momentum has been building against the president's war in Iran. This legislation doesn't automatically trigger an end to the war. It's considered mostly a symbolic vote at this point. But it does send a message to the president that members of his own party are willing to stand up to him as this conflict continues. Representative Thomas Massie has been one of Trump's more vocal challengers within the Republican Party.
3: I'm excited that it did pass, and people are tired of this. They're tired of $5 a gallon gas and $6 a gallon diesel. I think it sends a good message that the People's House, which represents the people, is tired of this war.
2: Massie is standing his ground, but it is worth noting that he recently lost the primaries to a Trump-backed candidate, which means he will not be running for re-election in November. Chris Reyes, CBC News, Washington.
1: Explosions in southern Lebanon as Israel continues to target Hezbollah sites today. The strikes come a day after Israeli and Lebanese delegates signed a renewed ceasefire deal in Washington. Calls for Lebanese troops to occupy territory that Hezbollah would need to vacate. The agreement also is contingent on Hezbollah stopping its attacks, but the militant group today is rejecting the plan, saying it was not party to the deal, and it's calling for Israel to fully withdraw from Lebanon. Here at home, chiefs from the Treaty 8 First Nations of Alberta have issued an open letter to Danielle Smith. They're demanding the Alberta Premier stop plans for a separation referendum. Leaving Confederation, they say, would carve up Treaty 8 territory and violate their treaty rights. The letter states their consent has been neither sought nor given. They point out that the treaty predates the 1905 creation of Alberta as a province. Smith says there will be a question about Alberta separation in a fall referendum. A BC man convicted in the deaths of his three children is now on conditional release. A provincial review board says Alan Schoenborn must attend a psychiatric clinic for treatment and follow a list of specific terms. Schoenborn killed his children in their Merritt, BC home in 2008. He was found not criminally responsible for their deaths 2 years later. He legally changed his name to Ken John Johnson in 2021. The Vegas Golden Knights head into Game 2 of the Stanley Cup Final tonight after winning Game 1 against the Carolina Hurricanes. And at the center of their championship run is Canadian goaltender Carter Hart, whose journey has been highly successful on the ice and deeply controversial off of it. Karen Pauls reports.

0: never forget.
1: And what's that?
0: See, when I got home, first thing I would hear is,
1: what?
0: Bill! Yeah. Where you been, boy?
1: That's, yeah, that's it.
0: I had to put it on somebody.
2: Hey, Phil, what's your mama say?
0: She said, boy, now I'm gonna tell you.
1: What?

0: Imagine you've been charged with a crime, and the only witness pointing the finger at you isn't even human.
1: I remember thinking, are you serious?
2: What is this thing?
0: It's something artificial, created by a mysterious Canadian, and it's coming for all of us.
2: A life-defining technology.
0: Crime as we know it will never be the same.
2: I'm like, oh my God, he's lying.
0: From CBC's Uncover, The Expert Witness. Available now on

0: Powerful technology has the potential to help and hurt.
1: Question isn't whether AI will transform our lives. It will. The question is, will it improve the lives of all Canadians or benefit only a few? And that's why we must take a positive, pragmatic, and prudent approach that builds safe, reliable, and sovereign AI for workers and businesses, for Canada.
0: The government's plan includes for AI literacy training and funding to help small and medium-sized businesses adopt AI. Carney says hundreds of thousands of new jobs will be created through AI adoption. The policy will also ensure Canada has sovereign control over the use of the technology. As well, new laws will protect Canadians from harm, especially children. A new study is casting doubt over Ottawa's claims its new carbon pricing deal with Alberta will help reduce carbon pollution from oil and gas facilities. David Thurton has the story.
2: Carbon pricing is really important, industrial carbon pricing.
3: Because Dave Sawyer with the Canadian Climate Institute has been looking at the numbers, modeling the impact of Ottawa's new carbon pricing deal with Alberta. 3 weeks ago, Prime Minister Mark Carney said his deal with Premier Danielle Smith would fix her province's broken system for pricing carbon emissions.
4: This is Alberta and Canada coming together. It's about having a carbon market that functions.
3: But a new analysis from the Canadian Climate Institute is skeptical. It found that even with the new changes, Canada won't be any further along on previous commitments to reduce its carbon footprint.
2: The emission reductions we're getting out of the deal are not really significant.
3: And that's the optimistic scenario. If both Carney and Alberta follow through on an oil pipeline to the West Coast, any potential emission reduction would be lost, leaving Canada further from achieving its climate targets. David Thornton, CBC News, Ottawa.
0: Hezbollah is rejecting the latest ceasefire deal between Israel and Lebanon. Delegates signed the agreement in Washington yesterday. Calls for the Lebanese army to move into regional pockets that Hezbollah would vacate. But today, the militant group is refusing to comply, saying it was not part of the negotiations, and it's calling for Israel to fully withdraw from Lebanon. Meanwhile, the U.S. House of Representatives has passed a resolution to keep Donald Trump from taking more military action against Iran.
5: On this vote, the yeas are 215 and the nays are 208. The concurrent resolution is adopted.
0: The measure requires the president to pull U.S. forces from around Iran or get congressional approval to continue the war. Four Republicans sided with the Democrats to pass the measure, a sign that Trump's party is growing frustrated with the stalled military campaign. The vote is non-binding, however, so the result will likely have more political than military significance. Nova Scotia's Education Department is removing a short story from an online grade 12 English course. The Ernest Hemingway story repeatedly uses the N-word. Ellie Thompson has reaction.
6: Quite frankly, I'm tired of having this conversation.
7: Kaysa Monroe Anderson is a professor at Acadia University's School of Education. She says she is feeling angry and confused after discovering a self-guided online grade 12 English class included Ernest Hemingway's The Killers. The 1920s short story uses the N-word 12 times.
6: Where was the rigor for this text? Where was the humanity?
7: The short story was removed after a parent, who is also a CBC journalist, brought it to the attention of the course mentor. Nova Scotia's education department declined an interview and refused to answer specific questions. An email statement says the province has several processes to guide how resources are brought into classrooms, and they must pass a bias evaluation. Ali Thompson, CBC News, Halifax.
0: That's your World This Hour. For CBC News, I'm Pep Philpott.
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3: From CBC News, The World This Hour, I'm Kaz Bovan. We begin in Toronto.
4: Artificial intelligence, the defining technology of our era, is here.
3: Prime Minister Mark Carney has unveiled his government's AI strategy. He says the new technology, it has the potential to help, but it also has the potential to hurt.
4: The question isn't whether AI will transform our lives, it will. The question is, will it improve the lives of all Canadians or benefit only a few?

0: computing. Prosecutors in British Columbia have charged Jordan Keeley, an independent member of BC's Legislative Assembly, with sexual assault. They say the alleged offenses date back to 2024 and happened in Fort St. John, a city located within Keeley's electoral district of Peace River North. He's due in court on July 6th. Israeli forces and Hezbollah are trading strikes again, hours after Israel agreed to renew a fragile ceasefire with Lebanon. Hezbollah was not party to the deal. The pact hinges on a complete end to the attacks by the Iran-backed militant group. Willie Lowry reports.
1: Sirens sounded across northern Israel on Thursday after Hezbollah rejected the U.S. brokered ceasefire. The agreement calls for Hezbollah to withdraw from south of the Litani River and the Lebanese armed forces to take control of that territory. But Hezbollah's chief Naim Qassem said as long as Israel continues to threaten Lebanese villages, northern Israel will not be safe. Shlomi Moser, who lives in an Israeli community next to the Lebanese border, says sirens and drones are a constant presence.
2: In Harita, there was no ceasefire.
1: Opposition MP Benny Gantz says Israel should maintain its presence in southern Lebanon for as long as necessary.
3: Israel needs to stay in Lebanon, militarily speaking, to ensure our security.
1: Diplomats from Israel and Lebanon are expected to meet later this month for a fifth round of talks. Willie Lowry, CBC News in northern Israel near the Lebanon border.
0: To Hong Kong now.
4: Am I being arrested, officer?
0: Four. That is the sound of a man being led away by Hong Kong police and placed into a van. He was detained after lighting a candle to mark the anniversary of the Tiananmen Square massacre in 1989. Chinese officials are snuffing out any public recognition of the pro-democracy protesters who were killed on this day 37 years ago. Before 2020, Hong Kong was the only place on Chinese soil where commemorations could be held. In recent years, Beijing has used a new national security law to tighten its grip over the territory. Acclaimed Iranian artist and women's rights activist Marjaneh Satrapi has died. She was best known for the autobiographical comic book Persepolis, set during Iran's Islamic Revolution.
5: I just don't understand why, as a woman, you don't think I'd be affected by the sight of men in skin-tight pants, yet you're worried they'll get turned on by a few less inches of veil?
0: The work was later adapted into an animated movie. Satrapi moved from Iran to France in 1994 and was a vocal critic of the Iranian clerical regime. She closely supported the Women, Life, Freedom movement following the death of Mahsa Amini in 2022. French media reports Satrapi died of sadness just over a year after the death of her husband. She was 56. Serena Williams will be returning to the court with a Canadian tennis star by her side. Burlington's Victoria Mboko was confirmed. She will be playing with Williams as her doubles partner. Williams is coming out of retirement to play the upcoming Queen's Cup tournament in London. Mboko is currently ranked as number one female singles player in Canada and ninth worldwide. The Queen's Club starts next week. That's your World This Hour. For CBC News, I'm Kaz Boivin.
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3: From CBC News, The World This Hour, I'm Kaz Bovin. The Prime Minister has unveiled his government's long-awaited strategy on artificial intelligence. Mark Carney is pledging to spend $2 billion to maximize AI's benefits, prevent its harms, and give Canada sovereignty over its systems. Marina von Stackelberg has the details.
4: I use AI, as many do. It's very powerful.
5: Prime Minister Mark Carney says Canada's new plan to deal with artificial intelligence will ensure the technology is built with safety, reliability, and sovereignty in mind.
4: The question isn't whether AI will transform our lives. It will. The question is, will it improve the lives of all Canadians or benefit only a few?
5: The strategy promises free AI literacy training for Canadians and protections against AI-generated disinformation and images. But Conservative Deputy Leader Melissa Lantzman says specifics are lacking.
6: There is no details in this strategy about privacy, about security, about how to keep Canadians safe.
5: The strategy aims to get the majority of Canadian businesses to adopt AI within the next 8 years and create 250,000 new jobs. A senior government official would not say how many jobs could be lost to AI. Marina von Stackelberg, CBC News, Ottawa.
3: A member of the BC legislature charged with sexual assault says he is innocent and will prove that in court. The charges against Jordan Keeley stem from incidents that happened in his constituency 2 years ago. Tom Summer has the details.
7: According to court records, the assault is alleged to have happened in Cecil Lake, a small farming community north of Fort St. John. Keeley lives on a farm in Cecil Lake. The BC Prosecution Service says the alleged offenses took place in 2024 between January 1st and September 20th. Keeley ran for office as a first-time MLA as part of the BC Conservative Party, but left the party last March to sit as an independent, claiming the party had become toxic. The BC Prosecution Service says a special prosecutor has been appointed to the investigation, which is being conducted by the North District Prince George RCMP. Keeley's first appearance at the Fort St. John Law Courts is scheduled for July 6th. Tom Summer, CBC News, Fort St. John.
3: Hezbollah is rejecting the latest ceasefire deal between Israel and Lebanon. The two countries confirmed the agreement in Washington yesterday. It calls for the Lebanese military to move into regional
0: pockets. To some,
3: pockets,
0: AI chatbots are helpful tools. To others, an existential threat. But what happens when someone falls in love with one?
1: I can't believe I'm doing this with somebody that's not a human.
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0: Understood. 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
3: From CBC News, The World This Hour, I'm Kaz Bovin. The Prime Minister has unveiled his government's long-awaited strategy on artificial intelligence. Mark Carney is pledging to spend $2 billion to maximize AI's benefits, prevent its harms, and give Canada sovereignty over its systems. Marina von Stackelberg has the details.
4: I use AI, as many do. It's very powerful.
5: Prime Minister Mark Carney says Canada's new plan to deal with artificial intelligence will ensure the technology is built with safety, reliability, and sovereignty in mind.
4: The question isn't whether AI will transform our lives. It will. The question is, will it improve the lives of all Canadians or benefit only a few?
5: The strategy promises free AI literacy training for Canadians and protections against AI-generated disinformation and images. But Conservative Deputy Leader Melissa Lantzman says specifics are lacking.
6: There is no details in this strategy about privacy, about security, about how to keep Canadians safe.
5: The strategy aims to get the majority of Canadian businesses to adopt AI within the next 8 years and create 250,000 new jobs. A senior government official would not say how many jobs could be lost to AI. Marina von Stackelberg, CBC News, Ottawa.
3: A member of the BC legislature charged with sexual assault says he is innocent and will prove that in court. The charges against Jordan Keeley stem from incidents that happened in his constituency 2 years ago. Tom Summer has the details.
7: According to court records, the assault is alleged to have happened in Cecil Lake, a small farming community north of Fort St. John. Keeley lives on a farm in Cecil Lake. The BC Prosecution Service says the alleged offenses took place in 2024 between January 1st and September 20th. Keeley ran for office as a first-time MLA as part of the BC Conservative Party, but left the party last March to sit as an independent, claiming the party had become toxic. The BC Prosecution Service says a special prosecutor has been appointed to the investigation, which is being conducted by the North District Prince George RCMP. Keeley's first appearance at the Fort St. John Law Courts is scheduled for July 6th. Tom Summer, CBC News, Fort St. John.
3: Hezbollah is rejecting the latest ceasefire deal between Israel and Lebanon. The two countries confirmed the agreement in Washington yesterday. It calls for the Lebanese military to move into regional pockets, which Hezbollah operatives would then vacate. But the militant group is refusing to comply, saying it was not a part of the negotiations. Hezbollah is calling for Israel to withdraw fully from Lebanon. The Ontario government is hiking penalties for ticket scalpers. The maximum fine for repeat offenders selling event tickets above face value will go from $10,000 to $25,000. Jamie Strachan reports.
8: This is a massive win for the people of Ontario.
9: When it comes to cracking down on exorbitantly priced tickets available on the secondary market, places like StubHub and SeatGeek, Premier Doug Ford is making big promises.
8: We want the average person to be able to go to venues without getting gouged.
9: The increase in fines goes into effect the day before the World Cup begins, but experts say enforcement will be complicated. For the upcoming World Cup, the face value price of tickets depends on a variety of factors, including what source it was purchased from and when, as FIFA released so-called dynamically priced tickets at different times. David Clement, policy director of the Consumer Choice Center, predicts enforcement will be impossible.
10: It's incredibly hard to find them. It's incredibly hard to prove what the face value of the individual ticket was.
9: Games in Toronto kick off on June 12th. Jamie Strachan, CBC News, Toronto.
3: A Mount Everest guide who had been given up for dead has been reunited with his loved ones. Dawa Sherpa went missing 1 week ago after he was separated from the group he was leading down the mountain. His family had already lost hope and begun funeral rituals, but a cleaning crew spotted Sherpa this morning crawling down the mountain slopes just above Mount Everest base camp. He was given food and water and taken by helicopter to a hospital in Kathmandu. That's your World This Hour. For CBC News, I'm Kaz Boivin.
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3: From CBC News, The World This Hour, I'm Kaz Bovin. The Prime Minister has unveiled his government's long-awaited strategy on artificial intelligence. Mark Carney is pledging to spend $2 billion to maximize AI's benefits, prevent its harms, and give Canada sovereignty over its systems. Marina von Stackelberg has the details.
4: I use AI, as many do. It's very powerful.
5: Prime Minister Mark Carney says Canada's new plan to deal with artificial intelligence will ensure the technology is built with safety, reliability, and sovereignty in mind.
4: The question isn't whether AI will transform our lives. It will. The question is, will it improve the lives of all Canadians or benefit only a few?
5: The strategy promises free AI literacy training for Canadians and protections against AI-generated disinformation and images. But Conservative Deputy Leader Melissa Lantzman says specifics are lacking.
6: There is no details in this strategy about privacy, about security, about how to keep Canadians safe.
5: The strategy aims to get the majority of Canadian businesses

0: Charges against Jordan Keeley stem from incidents that happened in his constituency 2 years ago. Tom Summer has the details.
1: According to court records, the assault is alleged to have happened in Cecil Lake, a small farming community north of Fort St. John. Keeley lives on a farm in Cecil Lake. The BC Prosecution Service says the alleged offenses took place in 2024 between January 1st and September 20th. Keeley ran for office as a first-time MLA as part of the BC Conservative Party, but left the party last March to sit as an independent, claiming the party had become toxic. The BC Prosecution Service says a special prosecutor has been appointed to the investigation, which is being conducted by the North District Prince George RCMP. Keeley's first appearance at the Fort St. John Law Courts is scheduled for July 6th. Tom Summer, CBC News, Fort St. John.
0: Hezbollah is rejecting the latest ceasefire deal between Israel and Lebanon. The two countries confirmed the agreement in Washington yesterday. It calls for the Lebanese military to move into regional pockets, which Hezbollah operatives would then vacate. But the militant group is refusing to comply, saying it was not a part of the negotiations. Hezbollah is calling for Israel to withdraw fully from Lebanon. The Ontario government is hiking penalties for ticket scalpers. The maximum fine for repeat offenders selling event tickets above face value will go from $10,000 to $25,000. Jamie Strachan reports.
2: This is a massive win for the people of Ontario.
3: When it comes to cracking down on exorbitantly priced tickets available on the secondary market, places like StubHub and SeatGeek, Premier Doug Ford is making big promises.
2: We want the average person to be able to go to venues without getting gouged.
3: The increase in fines goes into effect the day before the World Cup begins, but experts say enforcement will be complicated. For the upcoming World Cup, the face value price of tickets depends on a variety of factors, including what source it was purchased from and when, as FIFA released so-called dynamically priced tickets at different times. David Clement, policy director of the Consumer Choice Center, predicts enforcement will be impossible.
4: It's incredibly hard to find them. It's incredibly hard to prove what the face value of the individual ticket was.
3: Games in Toronto kick off on June 12th. Jamie Strachan, CBC News, Toronto.
0: A Mount Everest guide who had been given up for dead has been reunited with his loved ones. Dawa Sherpa went missing 1 week ago after he was separated from the group he was leading down the mountain. His family had already lost hope and begun funeral rituals, but a cleaning crew spotted Sherpa this morning crawling down the mountain slopes just above Mount Everest base camp. He was given food and water and taken by helicopter to a hospital in Kathmandu. That's your World This Hour. For CBC News, I'm Kaz Boivin.
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la da da, a la da dee, a la da da, a la da dee dee, la da da, la da da, la da da, la da da, la da da, la da da, la da da, la da da, la da da.

0: Hi, Steve Patterson here, host of The Debaters, the show where Canada's top comedians take on the world's most important questions, like, is imitation the sincerest form of flattery? 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
1: Hi, who are you?
0: I'm you, or am I? I don't know. What a crazy episode this is going to be.
2: From CBC News, The World This Hour, I'm Kaz Boivin. Prime Minister Mark Carney has unveiled his government's AI strategy. He says the new technology has the potential to help as well as do harm.
3: The question isn't whether AI will transform our lives. It will. The question is, will it improve the lives of all Canadians or benefit only a few? And that's why we must take a positive, pragmatic, and prudent approach that builds safe, reliable, and sovereign AI for workers and businesses, for Canada.
2: The government's plan includes funding for AI literacy training and help for small and medium-sized businesses looking to harness AI. Carney promises AI adoption will help create tens of thousands of new jobs, and he says Canada is committed to retaining sovereign control over cloud computing. Prosecutors in British Columbia have charged Jordan Keeley, an independent member of BC's Legislative Assembly, with sexual assault. They say the alleged offenses date back to 2024 and happened near Fort St. John, a city located within Keeley's electoral district of Peace River North. Keeley insists he is innocent and will prove that in court. He's due in court on July 6th. In Edmonton,
4: we have very serious concerns about the referendum, the lack of consultation and the lack of consent from our nation.
2: Grand Chief Trevor Murcherty represents the Treaty 8 First Nations of Alberta. His organization sent an open letter to Premier Danielle Smith. It demands she immediately halt the referendum on whether to hold a vote on separation. Murcherty says the vote breaches constitutionally protected Aboriginal treaty rights.
4: The courts have already ruled in our favor when it comes to the referendum, and those rulings have been ignored, and the goalposts have been consistently incorrect.

0: pact hinges on the Iran-backed group agreeing to halt its attacks. Willie Lowry reports.
1: Sirens sounded across northern Israel on Thursday after Hezbollah rejected the U.S. brokered ceasefire. The agreement calls for Hezbollah to withdraw from south of the Litani River and the Lebanese armed forces to take control of that territory. But Hezbollah's chief Naim Qassem said as long as Israel continues to threaten Lebanese villages, northern Israel will not be safe. Shlomi Moser, who lives in an Israeli community next to the Lebanese border, says sirens and drones are a constant presence.
2: In Harita, there was no ceasefire.
1: Opposition MP Benny Gantz says Israel should maintain its presence in southern Lebanon for as long as necessary.
3: Israel needs to stay in Lebanon, militarily speaking, to ensure our security.
1: Diplomats from Israel and Lebanon are expected to meet later this month for a fifth round of talks. Willie Lowry, CBC News in northern Israel near the Lebanon border.
0: Celebrated Iranian artist and women's rights activist Marjaneh Satrapi has died. She was best known for the autobiographical comic book Persepolis, set during Iran's Islamic Revolution.
4: I just don't understand why, as a woman, you don't think I'd be affected by the sight of men in skin-tight pants, yet you're worried they'll get turned on by a few less inches of veil?
0: It was later adapted into an animated movie. Satrapi moved from Iran to France in 1994 and was a vocal critic of the Iranian regime. She closely supported the Women Life Freedom Movement following the death of Mahsa Amini in 2022. Satrapi was 56 years old. Serena Williams will be returning to the court with a Canadian tennis star by her side. Burlington's Victoria Mboko says she will play with Williams as her doubles partner. Mboko is currently ranked the number one female singles player in Canada and ninth worldwide. Williams is coming out of retirement to play in the upcoming Queen's Club tournament in London, which starts next week. That's your World This Hour. For CBC News, I'm Kaz Boivin.
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2: From CBC News, The World This Hour, I'm Kaz Bovin. Prime Minister Mark Carney has unveiled his government's long-awaited strategy on artificial intelligence. He's pledging $2 billion to maximize AI's benefits, prevent its harms, and give Canada sovereignty over its systems. Marina von Stackelberg has the details.
3: I use AI, as many do. It's very powerful.
4: Prime Minister Mark Carney says Canada's new plan to deal with artificial intelligence will ensure the technology is built with safety, reliability, and sovereignty in mind.
3: The question isn't whether AI will transform our lives. It will. The question is, will it improve the lives of all Canadians or benefit only a few?
4: The strategy promises free AI literacy training for Canadians and protections against AI-generated disinformation and images. But Conservative Deputy Leader Melissa Lantzman says specifics are lacking.
5: There is no details in this strategy about privacy, about security, about how to keep Canadians safe.
4: The strategy aims to get the majority of Canadian businesses to adopt AI within the next 8 years and create 250,000 new jobs. A senior government official would not say how many jobs could be lost to AI. Marina von Stackelberg, CBC News, Ottawa.
2: Manitoba Premier Wab Kanu says his government will not approve a proposed hyperscale data center in his province. Companies based in Las Vegas and Vancouver wanted to build the massive facility south of Winnipeg, but Kanu says Manitobans do not want it.
6: We're not going to move ahead with the data center in Ile-de-Chine because there's a big threat to the environment and not much benefit to the economy.
2: More than 13,000 people signed an online petition against the data center. Manitoba already hosts 10 smaller facilities, and Kanu insists today's decision does not mean more data centers won't get built in the future. The Ontario government is hiking penalties for ticket scalpers. The maximum fine for repeat offenders found to be selling event tickets above face value will rise from $10,000 to $25,000. It's the province's latest attempt at curbing price gouging on the resale market. Jamie Strachan reports.
7: This is a massive win for the people of Ontario.

0: source it was purchased from and when, as FIFA released so-called dynamically priced tickets at different times. David Clement, policy director of the Consumer Choice Center, predicts enforcement will be impossible.
1: It's incredibly hard to find them. It's incredibly hard to prove what the face value of the individual ticket was.
0: Games in Toronto kick off on June 12th. Jamie Strachan, CBC News, Toronto.
2: Hezbollah is rejecting the latest ceasefire deal between Israel and Lebanon. The two countries confirmed the agreement in Washington yesterday. It calls for the Lebanese military to move into regional pockets, which Hezbollah operatives would then vacate. But the militant group is refusing to comply, saying it was not part of the negotiations. Hezbollah is calling for Israel to withdraw fully from Lebanon. To Hong Kong now.
3: Am I being arrested, officer?
2: That is the sound of a man being led away by Hong Kong police and placed into a van. He was detained after lighting a candle to mark the anniversary of the Tiananmen Square massacre in 1989. Chinese officials are snuffing out any public recognition of the pro-democracy protesters who were killed on this day 37 years ago. Before 2020, Hong Kong was the only place on Chinese soil where commemorations could be held. But in recent years, Beijing has used a new national security law to tighten its grip over the territory. That's your World This Hour. For news anytime, visit our website, cbcnews.ca. For CBC News, I'm Kaz Boivin.
4: Good morning, everyone. It's Maria Recruit, host and producer of the series On the Ground with Boots Running. And this is all part of the Real Estate Media News Network that you can find on YouTube. This is our radio series, and it's my pleasure to introduce to you today Mr. Chris Seepy, who is the president of the Association of Durham. Welcome, Chris. How are you this morning?
5: I'm fine, thank you. And yourself?
4: Very well, thank you. And I'd also like to introduce my co-host, John Wilson. Is the president of the Near North Landlords Association. And John, we caught you at a good time, have we?
6: Yeah, finally no emergencies. I'm good to go.
4: Wonderful. Okay, then. So I'm very curious to know, Chris, what made you decide to start your Landlords Association?
5: Well, the irony is I don't even live in Durham. I live in Vaughan. And when I bought my first building, which was in Oshawa, Durham region, I had met with a number of other landlords. And the short version of that long story is I suggested to them that they start a landlord association. And one of the fellows said that they had tried that a decade ago and it didn't work out. And all the landlords ever did was complain about legal issues. And I said, well, if you start one, I would be your first member. And they said, well, if you start it, we'll be your first members. So, you know, one thing led to another. I started it. The mayor then, John Henry of Oshawa, attended our inaugural meeting. And that was in 2012, January 2012.
4: Okay.
5: And I've been running it ever since.
4: Wonderful. And, you know, that's what I found. And I think John will agree with me. You just need one person to start it. And kudos to you and congratulations that you have your group now as many years as you have. So it's 6 years going on 7 years. Wonderful. Wonderful.
5: Yeah.
4: And that's what I found in Niagara, the same thing. I started the Niagara Landlords Association 4 years ago. And I started because nobody else wanted to start it. And the other associations had closed up shop. And I thought, we need to speak to one another. We need to share ideas, have guest speakers. So that's why I started my group. And John, tell us when you started yours.
6: Well, it wasn't really, it's been started. It started way back almost 20 years ago, but has been pretty much in a dormant state.
4: Yes.
6: I was approached in February at a tribunal hearing by one of the members who was hoping to activate it again. So I attended the meeting, and the next thing I know, here I am.
4: And that's how it is in North Bay. I guess things happen that way, right?
6: Well, yeah, our changing scene up here and all across Ontario actually required that

0: that it be reactivated and become very active and proactive.
1: Very strong, and you have a very strong association up there, and we hear about you in the press all the time, and that's the thing that's been missing, is that no one really knows our stories, and that's why I started this series, so people, landlords, real estate investors and landowners can hear that there is groups out there, such as Chris's in the Durham region, you in North Bay, and I had the pleasure of speaking to Ray, and he's from Sudbury, and we have, I believe, there's 15 presidents that we know of, right, that are in the Ontario area that we're starting to network with. So, Chris, I know you have a very pressing issue with General Motors closing up in Oshawa. So please tell us what this is going to mean for property owners, real estate investors, landlords, and landowners.
2: Well, obviously, that's a highly subjective answer, depending on where you sit in the economic scale, if you will. Obviously, the families of General Motors are super concerned. As a landlord and a property owner, I'm saying don't save GM.
1: Okay. Oh, that's interesting.
2: Yeah.
1: Okay,
2: right.
1: Explain that.
2: Well, I'm going to explain first. We had this past Monday, mm-hmm. the new mayor of Oshawa, Mr. Dan Carter. Mm-hmm. He's just been recently elected. He pulled together an emergency gathering, I guess, if you will, of stakeholders from the greater Oshawa area. And did a presentation for an hour. Yes. He spoke for about half an hour, and then he had his economic development person speak for about half an hour. And, you know, to be candid, I'm known to be that way, sometimes too blunt, but it was a mixed message. The mayor said that he's going to do everything he can to rally the troops and try and protect the jobs and make things happen. He's been getting phone calls from all over the world, from people who want to take up the 9 million square feet of advanced automotive assembly capability that are in those plants. They're among the most advanced in the world. Mm-hmm. And he couldn't understand why General Motors was shutting down this particular plant when it has always been so hugely profitable.
1: Yes.
2: By comparison to other plants in Canada and around the world. Mm-hmm. Having said that, his economic development person then said, it's not going to bother us. It's not going to impact us. Meaning Oshawa, city council, you know, politicians of that time, were anticipating that this might happen one day sooner or later. Now, I'm putting words into his mouth.
1: Yes.
2: By saying that, but effectively, he was saying that all manufacturing in Oshawa only represents 9% of the total GDP for the region. And that the loss of jobs won't be all in Oshawa. It's across, they have, what do they call it, a reach, if you will. Mm-hmm. There are people that are driving for an hour or an hour and a half from other communities to come into Oshawa. So it's not going to be just Oshawa that would be impacted by job loss. But then he went on to say that healthcare represents 18% of their total GDP, retail trade is 14%, and educational services are 10%. Now, he didn't say this, but I know for a fact that Oshawa, which has a population of about 160,000, is the only city of its size in North America that has four. University campuses, which make labor base that you would not find in other cities of this size. So it's highly attractive, and we have other industries like nuclear science and IT and biopharmaceuticals. Oshawa also has an international airport. Most people don't know that.
1: No, we don't.
2: They think it's a community or regional airport, but it's not. You can actually fly anywhere in the continental U.S. The runways are long enough to service aircraft that can fly as far as Atlanta, Georgia. So you could clear customs into the States through the Oshawa Airport. So wow. We've got a lot. There's a lot going for the city, in other words. Now, as a landlord, this may be a little bit, one-sided or even mercenary in perspective. But I think that as blue-collar, gray-collar jobs are lost, I see automotive assembly line operations as a sunset skill set. And by as a consequence, I would much rather see white-collar jobs, doctors, engineers, surveyors, research scientists. We have world-class research testing facilities in Oshawa. And all these things combined means that one day as a landlord, I may be able to increase the rent so I can reinvest that money to build out and refurbish or renovate my 60-year-old properties. Oshawa is a second. I'm sorry. I'm just rambling on. If you
1: that's
2: want,
1: okay. No, no. Keep going. No, okay. It's wonderful information. Please keep going.
2: So, 87% of all the purpose-built apartment buildings in Ontario were built before 1980, which means the youngest purpose-built apartment buildings are almost 50. Well, are over 50 years old.
1: Wow.
2: So. All of these buildings are in desperate need of repair, and it's really tough when you've got rent controls of 1.8% to invest the capital costs that are necessary to refurbish these properties.
1: I agree.
2: So I'm hoping that as more and more white-collar jobs become available, we will have the financial resources to reinvest back into the buildings to create a higher quality lifestyle, if you will, in those properties and re-energize them.
1: Well,
2: and
1: the quote
0: you're talking, Chris, about getting into major renos to up the quality level?
2: Yes, 100%. All right. Obviously, if you know, if there's a huge supply and no demand, then rents aren't going to rise. But with the way the market is in Ontario in particular, especially Durham and the Greater Toronto Area, we are now the most, we have the highest critical housing shortage in the country.
1: Good point.
0: What's your vacancy there, Chris?
2: Sorry, go ahead.
0: What's your vacancy rate there?
2: In Oshawa? Well, if you talk to CMHC, they'll tell me that it's around 1.5%. But I'm telling you, as feet on the ground in the trenches, that I have anywhere between 30 and 40 inquiries every time I have a vacancy. I have on average 5 to 6 applications for every vacancy. And that tells me that the vacancy is a hell of a lot lower than CMHC thinks it is.
0: Yeah, I've always found that CMHC, they also take into that's a little distorted in that they use the slumlord, the garbage vacancies as well as part of their analysis.
2: Okay.
0: But quality residential is what really establishes a true vacancy rate, right?
2: Absolutely. And vacancy is at an all-time low as far as I'm concerned. The number one out of 565 municipalities that are being tracked, the number one lowest vacancy is Richmond Hill, and then Markham, then Toronto. Durham's around 35-ish. Oshawa. There's a site that I visited recently in the last couple of weeks, and it's the only reason I remember the numbers.
1: Wow. And how is it in North Bay, John? I can talk to you about what's happening down here in Niagara, but what does it look like in North Bay vacancy rates?
0: Well, in North Bay, the decent accommodation vacancy rate is very, very low. The vacancy rate as established with all available, including, you know, grubby basement apartments, is about 2.5% right now. We're in a particular time of year when the vacancy rate actually accelerates because we pull all of our rentals. We have three one-bedrooms and one two on the market right now. Mm-hmm. We pull them off for the month of December. People don't move in December.
1: Yeah,
0: so we don't waste staff time showing the tire kickers and and the people that would never qualify anyhow. What's happened in North Bay is that our tenancy quality has deteriorated.
2: That has happened in Oshawa as well.
1: Same in Niagara. I'll tell you, we had CMHC come and speak to us in January of 2018, this year, and they said that our vacancy rate in Niagara was 1.5%. And I must say that, you know, we can find really good tenants, but I have to go through 100 people sending in or calling me up asking about our rentals. So I go through a lot of people before I decide on the right person. I just don't pick anyone anymore. It's too dangerous, actually, as a landlord.
2: 100%. And in fact, I've had, it's socially irresponsible to have a vacancy in this time when you've got a housing crisis, but I've had one unit that was empty for 2 months because out of the 60 applications, not inquiries and multiple applications, not one of them met the criteria that I need to be satisfied that they will help me meet my own obligations, obviously the mortgage.
1: I feel the same way, exactly the same way, Chris.
2: I have a 22-point screening process.
1: Good. Good for you.
2: I've actually had guarantors whose credit scores were lower than the applicant.
0: Me too.
1: Oh, well, just getting back to General Motors. How many jobs will be lost, the blue-collar jobs in General Motors? What are the numbers?
2: Yeah, I've heard the numbers between 2,300 and 2,500.
1: Okay.
0: Does that include the ripple effect, Chris?
2: No, that's only the workers in General Motors. Then there's about another 700 from ancillary businesses, I think, management and others.
0: What about the supporting industries? Is there going to be a retooling issue there?
2: Well, there would only be retooling if there was an industry that they were moving towards that they put their sights on. And I think the issue that the mayor has to face is what will be the best use of that premium land. That 9 million square feet is all service land, and service land is really, really tough to find and very expensive to to add the infrastructure, whether it's roads, electricity, gas, water, sewer, and so on. So, and we've been talking around the issue of the housing crisis, but the mayor, Dan Carter, actually was homeless at one point in his life.
1: Interesting.
2: And and there's an article, a story on him on the CBC, I think it is. That talked about his life. So his number one agenda is, he's told me, because he's invited me to join one of his task forces for Oshawa, is his number one agenda item is to get rid of the slumlords, and his number two is to solve the housing, or address, not solve, but address the housing crisis. So
1: those are two big problems.
2: It's a huge problem, but he's got 9 million square feet, and they have, they being Durham, have over 6,000 families that are waiting for affordable housing.
1: Oh, my goodness.
2: So could that 9 million square feet be used for emergency shelters, for example, temporary housing? Because right now they're using every hotel that they can find, right? Every motel, and they're spilling out into Scarborough to find these things.
0: So you mean the actual physical plant once they vacate? The actual, the GM plant as it now exists, the shell, reconverted?
2: Yeah. Well, I'm throwing that out as an idea, and I have a meeting in late January with the mayor, and I'll ask if that's feasible. I mean, maybe it's not, but, you know, some of the mindset of or the conventional wisdom of affordable housing gurus is to build facilities that have movable walls so that you can accommodate different needs. You know, a family comes in from 6 months and you need 3 bedrooms. And another time you've got...
0: So you're talking about modulars.
2: Yeah, modulars. And again, this is, well, it's to address a crisis which requires immediate action. You can't wait 7 years for somebody to build an apartment building through the development cycle.
1: Mm-hmm.
2: So I'm throwing this out as, you know, is this an option? I wouldn't say use up all the space for that purpose. There are so many other, you know, potential uses for it. Maybe you bring in electric cars. You know, Elon Musk might be a phone call that should be made.
1: Mm-hmm.
2: You know, they bring in Tesla.
1: I agree. I have a question for you. Okay, so instead of us keep building housing, right, because this is what it sounds to me like, we're in crisis mode, what about getting jobs? So we wouldn't have to have all these people on social assistance, but actually out there working, producing, being part of the tax system. What about that?
2: That's a kind of chicken and egg question. You need the jobs in order to justify the housing. You need the housing to put these people into.
1: Yes.
2: When 3 years ago, when they announced that they were going to refurbish the nuclear reactors at Darlington, they talked about the 6,000 jobs that was going to create. And when I was at that announcement, I asked them, so where are these people going to live?
1: Yes.
2: And the answer was nobody had thought of it. I mean, they danced around the answer, but the reality was that no one's building purpose-built rental property. So the only available option that was talked about was build more condos.
1: Yes.
2: Well, with condos now under rent control up until a couple of weeks ago, and who knows if that won't be rescinded with the next political party. So developers are, you know, kind of gun-shy about that.
1: Yes.
2: The Liberal government says we're putting all properties under rent control, and then the Tory government comes in and says, no, we're not going to do that for any new properties. But by the time new properties get built, you can have another government in there that says, no, we're going to do it again.
1: Yes, I know.
0: And Tory said during the campaign that they would rescind the Liberals' removal of the rent controls from the 1990 builds, remember?
2: Right. They only went halfway, obviously. Right?
1: Yes.
2: So, well, and that's the problem with Ontario is that there's 4.5 million renters and there's 50,000 landlords.
1: Mm-hmm.
2: So who are the politicians going to pander to?
0: The last podcast, my dear?
1: Of course it is. We'll be talking about that. But the other thing too is if landlords would welcome people to live with them, if only the people would behave themselves, but they get away with destroying a property and not paying rent. So people are becoming more and more gun shy. I mean, I'm talking to landlords all the time. They're saying, hey, I'm getting out of the long-term rental business because the person owes me $14,000, hasn't paid rent for 8 months. I'm going to go into the short-term rentals instead. So of course we're going to look at that supply. Wouldn't you agree?
2: So there are two parts to that answer. The first is that tenant advocates will spout out the statistic that 98.5% of all tenants pay their rent. So you're really only talking about 1.5% of the tenants who don't pay. So what are the landlords screaming about? Well, that's because they've never been a landlord, and that would take a half hour just to explain how idiotic that argument is.
1: Yes.
2: The other half of the answer is that the Residential Tenancies Act, which governs the relationship between landlords and tenants in Ontario, is brutal against landlords, and tenants would say it's brutal against tenants.
1: Yes.
2: But my answer to every tenant is the following. At the last count, and my last count would have been before the Rent Fairness Act came in, there are 46 breaches that could possibly be done by a landlord or tenant under the RTA.
1: Mm-hmm.
2: Out of those 46, 34 uniquely benefit the tenant, uniquely. In other words, it's to the detriment of the landlord.
1: Yes.
2: There are another 10 that are mutually beneficial. In other words, the landlord and the tenant cannot change the lock without, you know, the other's permission, so to speak.
1: Mm-hmm.
2: Right? At least two. And out of the two, one uniquely benefits the landlord, which says that a landlord has the right after 24 hours advance written notice to enter the unit, whether the tenant likes it or not.
1: Yes.
2: So that's a unique benefit. That means one out of 46 breaches is uniquely beneficial to the landlord, which leaves one unaccounted for, and it has nothing to do with landlords and has nothing to do with tenants, but it's in the RTA. And that one says a landlord and tenant cannot evict or chase off a canvassing politician who's looking for votes. That's into the RTA.
0: Just to add, that's right. It's called the solicitation law. Chris, just the one that is in favor only of landlords, that that a tenant can't refuse your right of entry, can be challenged. Because
1: when
0: you then have to apply through the LTB to get an order to enter.
2: Very fine. There is another option that most landlords aren't aware of.
1: Mm-hmm.
2: In the Ministry of Housing, there's an 18-person department called the Rental Housing Enforcement Unit.
0: Yes.
2: And the word enforcement actually has teeth. They can take a landlord or a tenant to court to enforce an element of the RTA. And they will respond and usually conclude any claim within 48 hours.
1: That's very good.
2: Yes, and landlords can use them, but they don't know about it. They only know about the LTB, and the LTB takes 5 months.
1: Yes.
0: Yeah.
1: Yes.
0: Yeah.
2: So I always encourage anybody that calls me, call the RHEU first and see if they will. The only thing they won't act on is rent collection.
1: Okay.
2: They'll act on any other, because rent collection is actually not in the RTA.
1: No.
0: No.
2: Nope. It's part of contract law. It's not part of the RTA proper. It says that you have to pay the rent on the first, you have to pay by check, and you have to pay by means equally agreed to between both landlord and tenant.
1: Mm-hmm.
2: But it's silent on anything to do with if the tenant doesn't pay the rent.
1: Interesting.
2: So the RTU has no enforcement authority to deal with it, and they wouldn't want to anyway.
1: No, that's a can of worms. Can you repeat that department again so all landlords know about this? What is it called?
2: The Rental Housing Enforcement Unit, RHEU, and the LTB is part of the Social Justice Tribunal. I think there's five in the group.
0: There's nine in total.
2: I'm talking about the social portion. I know there's eight or nine, but I think there's five in this particular group that share the same budget, you know, the same funds.
0: Okay,
2: I don't know enough to answer that, but let's, whatever it is, they're part of the Department of Justice.
1: Whereas
2: the RHEU is part of the Ministry of Housing.
0: And I would point out that there is no staffing of that unit in Northern Ontario.
2: Yes. I've heard that too.
1: Yeah. Okay. So where would they look for the number to call up? I mean, like if somebody in St. Catharines, say, needs to get in touch with this department, where would they find that phone number?
2: Go on the internet.
0: Is that posted on the LTB site, is it not?
2: Not that I'm aware of. Let me take a step back. What I believe has happened is that when a landlord calls 311 or 411, I think it's 311 for all the government services.
1: Okay.
2: And they say, I'm a landlord and I have a problem. Then they give them the LTB phone number.
1: Yes.
2: When a tenant calls up and says, I have a problem, they give the RHEU phone number. And the reason I believe this is because RHEU's processes about 25,000 phone calls a year. And 85% of those phone calls are from tenants. Only 15% are from landlords. So I'm trying to figure out, how is it possible that all the tenants would know this when they don't even know their basic rights under the law? And I'm guessing that's because they're either doing online searches, mm-hmm. and all you have to do is look in Rental Housing Enforcement Unit, Ontario, and the website will come up and the phone number will come up. But there's got to be some, I don't know, influence that is directing landlords in one direction and
1: yes.
2: tenants in another. And I think that's what it is. It's the, you know, the telephone information service.
1: I love that. I mean, I want to share this. I mean, we should be shouting this from the rooftops for the landlords to go.
2: 100% yes. they should be. Yes. I've used the RHEU effectively mm-hmm. in a tenant who had chain locks on their door and said, I'm not giving you the key. Mm-hmm. And I said, you don't give me the key, you know, then we're going to have a problem. And she said, well, you don't have the right. So okay. rather than get into a protracted, you know, debate or yes. worse,
1: yes.
2: I sticked the RHEU on her and they read her the Riot Act. And she actually decided to remove the chain rather than give me the key.
1: Yes. And you know what? I'm reading on Facebook, because I'm on all the social media sites, guys. And I'm going to some landlords' sites where they're talking about the problems they have with the tenant, not allowing them to enter after 24 hours, calling them all kinds of names. They need to know about this rental housing enforcement unit. And I really thank you, Chris, for all that information. That's fantastic.
2: Yeah, my pleasure. You're welcome.
1: John, did you want to add anything more here?
0: No, not at all. I just wish it was staffed up here, because I know what Chris is referring to. We've heard of them before. The issue is, of course, they then have to investigate, and sometimes they have to investigate locally. So we take more than 24 hours up here, Chris. But yeah, you're right. It is the shortcut way if you have an issue of entry.
2: Well, they say that only 10% actually lead to prosecution. Mm-hmm. Yes. So out of that 25,000, 2,500, you know, have to take further action. They claim that they resolve most of those issues within 48 hours with a phone call and or a follow-up letter.
1: Fantastic.
2: So you may not be able to solve every problem in North Bay or Sudbury, but I'm sure you could solve some.
0: Yep, absolutely you could.
1: Yeah.
0: Absolutely. And I just checked the Social Justice Tribunals of Ontario site, and you're right, it isn't listed there.
1: It isn't? Yeah. Interesting.
0: No, it is not.
2: It is not. Can so landlords looking for help.
1: Can you do me a favor, John or Chris, send me the link to that, because when I post this radio show, I want to post it there for landlords. And then when I share this radio show, which I do on all my social media sites, including YouTube, I want that in there for landlords to start using. Let's start shaking things up here, because the way it's going right now, it's not even fair what's going on.
2: Yeah, no question.
0: You're absolutely right. And that is one of the reasons why people like Chris and myself and Ray Goulet and others
1: yes.
0: have banded together to work together provincially
1: yes.
0: to get some of the fairness and the balance back into this Residential Tenancy Act and balance back into our industry.
1: I agree.
2: Yes.
1: I agree.
2: Yeah, 100%.
1: 100%. And I look forward to hearing more about the President's Association in the new year. But I want to thank you very much, Chris and John, for being my guests today. We had Chris Sepik from the
2: yep.
1: President of the Landlords Association of Durham as my guests. And I also had my co-host, John Wilson, President of the Near North Landlords Association out of North Bay. Thank you, gentlemen, for being my guests. And I will be calling upon you next year to do many more radio shows. We have so many topics to talk about. Wouldn't you agree?
0: Absolutely. It's a pleasure, Maria.
1: My pleasure.
2: Yeah, you're welcome. And thank you for inviting me.
1: My pleasure. Take care. Bye now. Talk to you later.
2: Bye-bye. Bye-bye.

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4: From CBC News, The World This Hour, I'm Kaz Bovin. Prime Minister Mark Carney has unveiled his government's AI strategy. He says the technology has the potential to help as well as do harm.
5: The question isn't whether AI will transform our lives. It will. The question is, will it improve the lives of all Canadians or benefit only a few? And that's why we must take a positive, pragmatic, and prudent approach that builds safe, reliable, and sovereign AI for workers and businesses, for Canada.
4: Ottawa's plan includes funding for AI literacy training. It will also assist small and medium-sized businesses looking to harness AI. Carney says AI adoption will help create tens of thousands of new jobs. He adds Canada is committed to retaining sovereign control over cloud computing. Alberta Premier Danielle Smith says there is no constitutional requirement to consult First Nations before putting a referendum to Albertans this fall. One of the questions deals with the province's potential separation from Canada. Well, Treaty 8 First Nations chiefs say that constitutes a violation of their treaty rights. And as Julia Wong tells us, they say Smith must cancel the plan.
6: We have very serious concerns about the referendum.
7: Treaty 8 Grand Chief Trevor Murcarty is doubling down on his opposition to Alberta's separatism referendum question. He and other chiefs outlined their grave concerns about the impact of separation on treaty rights, saying trust has fundamentally been broken between the province and First Nations. In an open letter to the Premier, the chiefs point out that two courts have ruled their Indigenous rights have been violated, and they're demanding the province stop the referendum. And Murcarty says all options are on the table.
6: We'll take a look at all avenues. That means stopping industry. That means maybe going out on the highways. That maybe means doing what we need to do to be heard on this issue of separation.
7: Murcarty says work will be done to mobilize nations to vote and says he's open to working with other groups opposed to separation. Julia Wong, CBC News, Edmonton.
4: Prosecutors in British Columbia have charged Jordan Keeley, an independent member of BC's Legislative Assembly, with sexual assault. They say the alleged offenses date back to 2024 and happened near Fort St. John, a city located within Keeley's electoral district of Peace River North. Keeley insists he is innocent and will prove that in court. He's due to appear on July 6th. Maxime Crépeau is Canada's starting goalkeeper for the FIFA World Cup. The 32-year-old from Quebec had been vying for the top job for months, along with fellow goalie Dane St. Clair. Jay Turnbull has the details.
8: Besides the health status of Canadian star and team captain Alphonso Davies, the biggest question heading into the World Cup was who would be between the pipes. Maxime Crépeau and Dane St. Clair have had their ups and downs over the past few seasons.

0: of is that I was always able to come back from moments, whether good or bad. I was able to see what's next, what's in front of me.
1: Team Canada has one final tune-up game. They'll face Ireland tomorrow night in Montreal. Then all the attention turns to the team's World Cup opener in Toronto on June 12th. Jay Turnbull, CBC News, Montreal.
2: Ukrainian President Volodymyr Zelensky is offering to meet with Russian President Vladimir Putin face-to-face. In an open letter to Putin, Zelensky calls for an end to their war, which he says has weakened Russia. And earlier today, Putin said a peace deal could be possible along the lines of compromises proposed by the United States. Putin says he is ready to end the war with diplomacy, but wants more concessions from Kyiv. Both leaders insist they're ready to fight on if peace can't be reached through diplomacy. That's your World This Hour. For CBC News, I'm Kaz Boivin.
3: Hi, everyone. It's Maria Recruit here from All Things Real Estate. How are you today? It's September the 10th, 2020, and we're still being affected by COVID-19. So it puts a little spin on all the real estate businesses around the world. In the United States, they've stopped the evictions completely. Canada, in Ontario, they started to evict very, very slowly. But the Land and Tenant Board itself, the building itself, and the physical meetings are not being held at the Land and Tenant Board. They're doing it online. It's a very, very slow process. So the more information we can get, the more we understand about our rights, obligations, the more we can understand if this is the type of business we want to be in, which is owning real estate. It's a tough time for real estate investors because many of you I may not be getting paid and have not been getting paid. For some of you, it's over a year, which is just such a disaster. But today we're going to be talking about how to hire the right contractors that will deliver, and they won't start a project and leave us in the middle of it, which I hear so many investors and landlords telling me this is going on. So it's my pleasure to have Scott come on again. Hi, Scott. So nice to have you join us again. And we're going to be talking about hiring the right contractor for your properties. So Scott, nice to see you again.
4: Thank you very much, Maria. Yes, it's quite a pleasure. I think we're into about week 20 that I've been on your show. So thank you very much for having me.
3: My pleasure. It's always a pleasure having you. And, you know, you put a different spin on things because your background is not only as a paralegal and as a paralegal mentor that works with landlords and lawyers and paralegals, but also you were the insurance business, which helps us when it comes to the contractors. You know, you were very much involved with that association. So I'm looking to you to help us out with the landlords who may be hiring contractors. What should they be looking out for, Scott?
4: Yeah, thank you. So yeah, my prior experience as a insurance broker, and that was in commercial insurance, about 80% of my clients at that time were contractors. And then another 80% of that 80% were focused in the green trade. So property maintenance, you know, the landscapers, arborists, and so forth that would take care of the exterior of properties, but also had janitorial contractors, those that would be taking care of the interior. And of course, your construction renovation contractors were quite common, the history that I have dealing with those. And it's certainly interesting. You know, I've seen both sides of it, working again in the insurance business where the majority of my clients were on the contractor side, but having to help them come together and work with those in the real estate profession to come up with mutual agreements and arrangements, all of it about controlling the risks of, you know, what can go wrong, either in a renovation project or in a maintenance, the performance of your routine ongoing maintenance.
3: Sure. And you know what? I've had so many landlords complain to me that they hired a contractor, they took their money and left them high and dry. And they had projects half finished, some of them up to 6 months. So we need to know from you how to protect ourselves. It's really, this is ongoing now because more and more people who are unemployed call themselves, you know, contractors or handymen, and they know nothing about anything. They just know how to take money out of people's hands. And

0: That is a tragedy because landlords are small business people, Scott, as you know, right? And not all of them have a business sense about them. Like, you don't pay somebody before they do a job. I mean, that's unheard of. If they say they need money for materials, then you go to the store with them and you pay for the materials and let them carry it out to the car and carry it to your home, right? Or deliver it. If you don't trust them, you ask them to deliver that.
1: Yeah, so the kind of problems that you're hinting at and suggesting that landlords will be complaining about, these are the sorts of things that tend to come up when you are getting involved with the fly-by-nighters, those that, you know, they show up, it's a one-man operation or woman operating out of a pickup truck that's pretty much rusted through and there's no signage on the pickup truck. You know, you ask for a business card and it's got a post office box or something, if they even have a business card. So let's start there and talk about the clues. And yes. I know some contractors are not going to like some of what I'm going to suggest, because it suggests that the person that's just starting out or having a smaller operation is going to have difficulty being recognized as somebody that's not going to take your deposit money and skip town. Mm-hmm. But that is, you know, that's an unfortunate situation, and it is what it is. So what a property owner needs to look at is, first of all, they need to look at themselves. And before pointing their fingers at a contractor that is going to take the deposit and skip town, they need to sit there and say to themselves, why in the world did I even get involved with somebody who operates on such a small scale to begin with? You know, that doesn't happen when you call up a contractor, and I'm going to use landscape maintenance as the example here. If you call up some guy who's, just going to show up in a rusted out pickup truck with the lawnmower that he had to put in the back of a pickup truck, and, you know, this guy wants a deposit, 50% up front or whatever it is, and he says he's going to come and he's going to perform the maintenance, the lawn maintenance for the season. Well, that's your first hint that this guy probably, as much as being a hardworking person, let's presume, there is certainly some signs there that this is a fly-by-night type operation. When you pick up the phone or, you Google search and you find an attractive website, or you pick up the old-fashioned yellow pages and you see somebody that has an ad, and then you find out it's a contractor, it's five or six trucks, a crew, people who will show up and they actually have a uniform. There's something painted or decaled on the side of the truck. There's an actual mailing location. Now you know you're dealing with a business that has invested in being in business. They're not just essentially trying to run around, scoop up a bunch of deposits, and then move to Timbuktu. And that they're here, they're in town, they're established. They're probably not going to fold up in the night. Any business can run into difficulties, but certainly weaning it out and figuring out who is the more likely to disappear in the night with your deposit monies, a business that's been around for a while. And as I say, the clues that I gave you just a moment ago, and we're going to get into a few others here in a minute, yep. Or the guy with the pickup truck that doesn't even have his name on the side of it.
0: Yeah. Yeah, but having said that, I'm going to tell you something. Myself, my dad was a handyman and he owned real estate. And so, and I've been able to find even handymen that don't have a card or anything, but they did a good job for me. But the clue was they never asked me for money up front. I paid them once the job was done. So I felt quite comfortable with that, right? But I know from my father how to choose the right people, and being in business myself and being a businesswoman and having hired contractors myself for my business in New York City, and also being a business development consultant, I've hired people. I know what to look for. But I've been in business since 1982, Scott, which helps a lot, right? Understanding about business. But when you're just starting out and you're an employee, employee and you bought your first house and you don't know anything about business, because being an employee is not the same as having your own business, as you know, Scott, because you've had your own business for years. That's the one that I worry about. Because, I mean, I the guy that does my repairs, he doesn't have a card. I just know him. But how did I find about him? Through another landlord that uses him all the time. So I knew who he was to begin with. I don't go and pick up the yellow pages. I don't look online to find people. I go and find out from somebody else that I trust who they've used, and then I start using them. That's how I do it.
1: So it also depends on what risk you're evaluating and taking into concern. If you're looking for, you know, the handyman that's going to clean out your eaves troughs and do some light duty work around a property, and your risk that you're concerned about is that somebody might disappear with your deposit money, then certainly, you know, hiring, you know, pretty much anybody that's going to be a hard worker, they're not asking for the money up front. There's safety and security in that. There's no risk that they're going to disappear with your deposit money if you don't provide them with the deposit. The other concern, though, that I would add, and not to contradict your view on this, is what about the liability risks when do hire a contractor? So these fly-by-nighters that may be out there, they won't be carrying the general liability insurance. They probably don't have workers' compensation in place. So there's the concern that what if they cause an injury to a third party while they're working or as a result of their work? That's a biggie as we looked ahead into the winter time and the potential for slip and fall. And I'll come back to that a little later on in the discussion. Yep. But then there's also the concern about their own injury. You know, somebody that a handyman that's up a ladder cleaning out the eaves troughs, doesn't have any WSIB workers' compensation for those outside of Ontario, or WSIB here in Ontario, as we would refer to it. They fall off the ladder, they suffer some sort of an injury. Are they going to bring legal action against the property owner?
0: And all good points. Absolutely, Scott. Absolutely. Something to be aware of. Absolutely. Yeah.
1: So that brings us to sort of the checklist, the administrative checklist of what should a property owner be checking to make sure, in addition that, you know, as I say, the signs that you're dealing with an established business that we summed up a minute ago, but what other administrative things should a property owner be looking for? So when you're hiring a contractor, asking for liability insurance and commercial general liability is what it's typically referred to as. It probably comes with a bunch of other coverages as part of an overall policy, but it's the commercial general liability that, or CGL is the abbreviation that's commonly referred to. And that is the coverage that a business such as a contracting business would have in place that if they cause injury to somebody other than themselves, that again is workers' compensation if they hurt themselves, but if they cause injury to somebody other than themselves, whether it's their customer, whether it's just a pedestrian that happens to be walking by on the street, or even a guest at the property, the contractor carrying their general liability insurance will enable the property owner or the insurer of the property to go after the liability insurance, or actually the contractor, who will then report the matter to their own liability insurance. So that, you know, it's sort of a no-brainer, and that there shouldn't be too many people thinking that this is a new original idea. The points, though, that may be a bit of a new original idea for many, and you and I summed this up in a show about 10 to 15 weeks ago, would be to ask, not only do you have insurance, but then a certificate to prove it. So just because nods and says, yeah, I have insurance, doesn't mean, you know, that's the end of what a property owner should be doing. At that point, they want to say, okay, well, I need a copy of a certificate of insurance, not a copy of the policy document, a certificate of insurance, And on that certificate, naming the property owner as what's called an additional insured, having a notice provision or a notice clause put in there that if that policy gets canceled, you know, let's say right now it's September, you start trying to hire winter contractors that are going to do your snow plowing from November 1st till April. You want to know if that contractor has his insurance canceled in December. You want to get notice of that.
0: Yeah, good point.
1: By having that certificate of insurance with the notice clause in it and the landlord named as an additional insured, the insurer then has a obligation to endeavor to notify the landlord, hey, that insurance certificate that we provided for you on behalf of Joe Contracting a few months ago, well, that's now just a scrap piece of paper. It's worthless. The information on it is no longer valid because that policy is now canceled subsequent to when we issued that document a few months ago. And that's something that so many property owners, even sophisticated property owners, large property management companies will sometimes miss and forget. They just, you know, do you have insurance? And they get a photocopy of somebody's policy document from when the policy actually renewed. Means nothing as to whether that policy remained active after the renewal date.
0: Yes, for sure. For sure. Good point, you know, and you're right, because people get, we're getting that mixed up, because you posted that on my Ontario Landlords Association Facebook page, and you could see people were getting the two things mixed up. And then they said that their insurance agent didn't know anything about this. Well, pretty scary.
1: That was extremely scary. If you are dealing with an insurance agent that doesn't know what a certificate of insurance is, doesn't know what additional insured is, and doesn't know what a notice clause is, you're probably dealing with somebody that spends 95% of their day dealing with home and auto insurance rather than business insurance.
0: Yes.
1: An insurance agent or broker that focuses on commercial risks, in particularly contractors, this is going to be something that, you know, they know in their sleep. I was in the business and when I was dealing with landscapers, I had an administrative staff of people that was their job, was to issue certificates. And because of the seasonal nature of the landscape business, during March and April, we'd actually have six people issuing the certificates for the landscape clients that the firm handled, just as confirmations to property owners and property management companies that, yes, I bid on this contract, you've given me this contract, and here's the proof of the insurance that I promised you I would provide you by the start date of April the 1st or whatever the start date was in the contract. So, you know, any sophisticated commercial insurance operation, these certificates of insurance are going to be no-brainers to them. They do it all day.
0: That's, you know what, thank you for explaining that. And that brings me up to another point, and you and I spoke about this, that people that have real estate and are renting it out should be getting commercial policies, not residential. And I know a lot of people are looking at this and saying, well, I want to cut down on my insurance. And, you know, that's one of the problems that I see, is that if you don't have property insurance, you won't get covered properly. So it's not a matter of money, because it's not going to cost that much more. It's a matter of what you're being insured for. So when a disaster happens, it's not going to say to you, oh, you weren't covered for that, and so I wasted all this money. I prefer them saying, you know, Maria's going to cost you this, and we're going to add this because this may happen to you. And it's a commercial. Of course, I only have commercial with my properties. And that's what it should be. I mean, after all, both you and I were saying real estate is a business. And why would you get residential insurance on a student rental, or let's say a rent to own, or many other types of, rentals that your, like, apartment buildings don't get residential insurance. They get commercial. A duplex should have a commercial. A triplex should have a commercial. Mm-hmm. And even my single family dwellings, they have commercial insurance on there.
1: Yeah. Now, a single family dwelling where the landlord's living upstairs and renting a basement apartment, and that's the only one residence or, you know, it's a one unit landlord, as I say, with the basement apartment rental. I can see it happening in that situation. But Maria, I agree with you completely. The moment, you know, you're dealing with, you know, multiple properties, if you have a triplex somewhere, mm-hmm. whatever, these things need proper commercial insurance. And, you know, the way that you structure that, obviously your insurance broker is going to advise on what's the best arrangement for that. But put your trust in your broker. And if you don't trust your broker, then you better find another one. A broker is a key part of your support system. And there's too many people that I think treat insurance as a commodity. It's not a chocolate bar in the checkout aisle at the grocery store.
0: And you use that as the last point. And, you know, I'm going to ask you a question now. Can you explain to our members again the difference between an agent and a broker? Just like, you know, just like you would that if you wanted to get a mortgage. There's a difference between a broker finding you that, you know, a mortgage. So can you explain to us for insurance, what's the difference between an agent and a broker?
1: Yeah, that's actually an excellent question. So an agent is somebody who is an actual employee of the insurance company that they represent. They might not be, say, what a direct employee, and that, but they do have a direct relationship with the insurance company. And they're usually going to have an exclusive arrangement with that insurance company as well. So when you go to that agent and say, hey, I need insurance, that agent's going to reach behind them, grab a book off the shelf. In my old days, truly in these days, they're going to just look at the computer, but they're going to have one company that they represent, and that's the company that employs them. Yeah. So when you go to the agent and say, hey, I need help on such and such insurance, well, that agent has one option to try to sell you. And they are also subject to their fiduciary obligations to their employer, being that insurance company. So their primary duties are to serve the insurer rather than the insured. Now, when you go to a broker, the broker is going to be somebody who operates independently. They are not tied to any one particular insurance company. They're going to turn around, again, hypothetically, in my old old days, I would turn around at my desk and I'd have a shelf full of different books from different insurance companies on what they would write, which is insurance lingo for what risks or what clients they would be willing to take on, what was the criteria, and what the ratings were and so forth. So now when you go to a broker, you have somebody that's going to essentially shop the marketplace, or at least the markets that they have available to them. ABC insurance company, XYZ insurance company, and, you know, 15 to 20 others in between, rather than just turn around and have one company that they're going to be representing. And of course, their obligations and their duties are owed a little more strongly to their employer, that one company, than to the client. Yes. So I believe very much in the broker system, in that a broker's primary obligations and duties are going to be to serve their client's interest before the company's interest. Now, it doesn't mean they can lie to either. They can't lie to the insurance company on behalf of the client, but you know, we'll call it leaning 51-49 if a awkward situation comes up, and which way the broker has to lean should be in favor of the actual client in situation.
0: Yes. Yeah. But I've always, yeah, it is a good question because not many people know the difference. And that's why and we could see our members of the Ontario Landlords Association were kind of confused, because I don't think they know the difference between an agent and a broker. And that is very key. I mean, I was very lucky. I started off with my insurance companies 20 years ago when I was starting to buy real estate, that I went directly to a broker. Actually, they came to me because I was starting my bed and breakfast association, but also my bed and breakfast properties and cottage rental. And of course, I had to get insurance, and not many insurance companies or brokers were handling that. And so I found my broker at an event that was catering to the bed and breakfast owners. So there it was, the right person at the right time, right? Otherwise, I probably would have just been just as ignorant as everyone else. And probably if I had gone to an insurance agent and asked them, okay, so I have a bed and breakfast, will you insure me? They might have said, no, we're not. We don't do that. So I was very fortunate that I keep my eyes and ears open all the time to find out what's really going on, you know?
1: Yeah. Well, again, that was an excellent question. Difference between an agent and a broker. Hopefully your viewers and the members know now. If not, we'll have to try to explain
0: another time. Another time. I think you explained it. You hit it right on the nail now. And of course, repetition is the best way of learning something, right? So now we're going to jump into the contractors. We'll probably touch on, you know, on this a little bit more in October, November, but can you touch a little bit on the contractors that will be doing the snow plowing, you know, that maybe some of our members have larger pieces of properties or have multiplexes? Can you explain that to us, please?
1: Yeah, so when we talk about snow contracts and what a property manager or property owner should be looking to do when they're hiring a contractor, again, all the things we talked about a few minutes ago with avoiding the fly-by-nighters, making sure you're getting the certificate of insurance with the added criteria that we talked about a couple moments ago. But when you get into the contract, what typically goes on is there's one side of the table or the other, so either the contractor or the property manager or property owner has a bit more power than the other. And, you know, if you're a small contractor, so with some of the clients that I used to deal with, and you were negotiating, say, with the property management company like Cadillac Fairview, well, the power imbalance there was just completely obvious. And the contractor would quite often sign his life away with the property owner, the property manager, using their power to gain, you know, there's somewhat of a unfair advantage in the negotiation. And I'm not talking about price. I'm going to get to that in a second, what I am actually referring to. But it can also happen, you know, vice versa as well. When you have a smaller landlord, just one or two properties or so forth, and you're the small landlord is the lesser sophisticated when it comes to negotiating seasonal contracts, especially during the winter, that can pose problems too as well, where the contractor now seems to have the power imbalance, or at least in the knowledge of what they're doing and the things that the property owner needs to be watching out for. So a fair sit down between a property owner and a contractor, they need to look at a few different things. Now, one, of course, is always going to be the cost, and that it doesn't serve anybody any benefit to have anything other than a win-win arrangement. A property owner needs to know that the properties are going to be well taken care of and maintained, that a winter snowstorm, this contractor is going to show up, they're going to do a diligent job. And what I mean by diligent job is that they're going to clean the surfaces as best, you know, can be done in the winter experience, meaning you're not going to make it, you know, completely dry. There's going to be residual snow and ice. It's not going to look like a July day, but they're not going to cut corners on the salt that they're putting down. You know, if they're going to put down what needs to be done to try to reduce the risk of anybody, the contractor or the property owner, getting dragged into a slip and fall case. Now, so for that win-win situation that I'm getting at, the property owner, essentially, you need to negotiate a fair price. And if you're going to nickel and dime the contractor, expect that they're during the negotiations, expect that they're going to nickel and dime you in the performance later.
0: Good point.
1: It is what it is. So, yeah, you know, yeah, exactly. And both sides have a mutual interest, because both sides, if there's a slip and fall, and I'm not talking, well, it could be the tenant, but it could be a guest of the tenant. It could be just, you know, somebody from the public. It could be the, you know, the pizza delivery guy. The tenant orders a pizza and the pizza delivery guy falls down. Yep. And now we've got somebody looking to make a target out of the property owner. And if they can figure out who the contractor was, or the property owner is going to, you know, certainly let that cat out of the bag. Now you got the contractor and the property owner named in a slip and fall lawsuit. And if either one of them, well, if the contractor was cutting corners because the property owner was nickel and diming the contractor, both of them have a liability problem. So
0: yes.
1: It doesn't serve anybody to try to work out an unfair deal. And it certainly doesn't help the property owner either. If that contractor is going to get to, you know, December or January, and then all of a sudden have to fold up his tent and say, well, you know, I'm out of business because I underbid my work.
0: Yeah.
1: So having something that's going to be fair, because that would be disastrous for a property owner to end up in December and January, have a contractor that just went out of business, and now you need to find a replacement contractor.
0: Mm-hmm. Yes.
1: Contractors, they've all booked their equipment. They know what their routes need to be. And to start picking up the phone and calling up contractors in January saying, hey, you know, my guy unfortunately went out of business. I have five or six locations in town and I need you to add me to your routes. Now, most of the contractors are going to say, no, we're at full capacity. And, you know, they just can't change their operations on a whim. Again, it's not a commodity. You're not buying a chocolate bar in the checkout lane at the grocery store.
0: Yeah, good point. Good point. And then again, if I were to choose a contractor, I would go and speak to other landlords and find out who they're using and who they see, you know, who has performed and who is reliable. Because the other thing is that if you're hiring a contractor, like let's say for snow and ice, which is very dangerous, let's face it, right? Then you have to make sure whoever it is that you're hiring is going to stay true to you and will pull through, because there's so many contractors out there that just, you know, they can walk away from you and not think twice. I mean, the ethics of business now is not the way it used to be when I was growing up. What I'm seeing now is I've never seen as much fraudulent activity as I have now, all over the place with everything. Absolutely everything. So, and new landlords or new real estate investors should be very much aware of what could happen.
1: So with the snow contractors, that again, same as what we talked about earlier, you can pretty much figure out who the fly-by-nighters are. Mm-hmm. Those again that don't have signage on the side of their trucks. It looks like a pickup truck that's, you know, should have been retired 15, 20 years ago, and they're still trying to keep it on the road. And that your contractors that have a real location, have signage on their trucks, have newer vehicles, and those aren't cheap vehicles. You get a large engine 4x4 pickup truck, throw the plow and a salter in the back of it. That's a $100,000 machine that's now driving around.
0: It is.
1: Those aren't cheap. So these guys are investing quite heavily into their vehicles. And if it's a larger contract company, I had some that had 50 to 100 trucks. You know, you're talking $10 million just in vehicle inventory. So these aren't the fly-by-nighters that are out there. But of course, you also don't want to cut off at the knees those smaller operations out there. Like you were saying, there's handymen, people that are going to be honest and good workers. But just don't get too deep into them with deposits. Most of them will operate on a monthly billing arrangement. And they should trust that with the property owner, because they know that you're probably not going to stiff them on their payments during the winter season as it's going, because then the contractor just walks away and you're left with with no service. So when you enter into a seasonal contract, let's say November 1st to April the 1st or April the 15th, both sides should appreciate and understand that you need each other. The contractor needs obviously to earn a living, and the property owner needs to know that the properties are going to be well maintained and that liability risk greatly reduced.
0: Yeah, good point. Good point. So, Scott, is there anything else you want to finish up this session with?
1: Well, just and you and I have talked about this before. So in these contracts, there's quite often what is called a hold harmless and an indemnity agreement. And that's something that property owners and property managers should be looking at carefully, discussing that with their insurance brokers or their lawyers, whether they should be demanding a hold harmless and indemnity agreement, or if a contractor, they're the ones that want to hold harmless and an indemnity agreement back from the property owner. Get to know what these are, understand them, review them with your insurance provider and your lawyer. You and I will touch on this in an episode coming up. I don't want to get too deep into it today because we could do an entire show on it, but it's definitely something that property owners need to understand, not just with respect to snow plowers, but with respect to any of the contractors that they're dealing with, when they should be asking for it and when they should be willing to accept it when somebody else is asking for it, understanding again where that balance comes into play.
0: Okay, very good. Thank you very much. Thank you for helping us out. Because I really think now my members understand between an agent and a broker, which is a good step forward, right? And now we'll become a little bit more accustomed to the contractors. So that, you know, as we move along, we're getting more and more educated. I certainly am. I'm learning things that I never knew before or I took for granted. But I want to thank you very much for, again, spending your time with us. Again, I really appreciate that, Scott. So I'm going to say goodbye for now. We'll see you next week, as always, on a Thursday. Thank you. Thank you so much. See you later.
1: Thank you.
0: My pleasure. Bye-bye. Well, everyone, wasn't that wonderful? Here we are again. We're learning more about our insurance rights and our property rights. So I want to thank Scott for being with us. And we were discussing, you know, how to hire the right contractor for our property. So this is Maria Recruit with All Things Real Estate. Please do me a favor. Please sign up on the YouTube channel, Real Estate Media News Network. It's right up there. And for those who are still looking to join my mastermind group, that's starts this evening, September the 10th, 2020 at 8 p.m. Just find me on Facebook and I'd be glad to add you to, we only have 10 spots. We're up to 7 spots now, looking for another 3. So we'd love to have you join us. Take care now, everyone. I'll see you next Thursday, same time, same station. This is Maria Recruit, All Things Real Estate. Ciao for now. Bye-bye.
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I felt

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Camp is very entertaining, and they say we'll have some fun if it stops raining. I went hiking with Joe Spivey. He developed poison ivy. You remember Leonard Skinner? He got ptomaine poisoning last night after dinner. All the counselors hate the waiters, and the lake has alligators, and the head coach wants no sissies, so he reads to us from something called Ulysses. Now I don't want this should scare you, but my bunkmate has malaria. You remember Jeffrey Hardy? They're about to organize a searching party.

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Let me come home if you miss me. I would even let Aunt Bertha hug and kiss me. Wait a minute, it stopped hailing. Guys are swimming, guys are sailing, playing baseball. Gee, that's better. Mada Fada, kindly disregard this letter.

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3: From CBC News, The World This Hour, I'm Kaz Bovin. Prime Minister Mark Carney has unveiled his government's long-awaited strategy on artificial intelligence. He's pledging $2 billion toward optimizing AI's benefit to Canada. Marina von Stackelberg has the details.
4: I use AI, as many do. It's very powerful.
5: Prime Minister Mark Carney says Canada's new plan to deal with artificial intelligence will ensure the technology is built with safety, reliability, and sovereignty in mind.
4: The question isn't whether AI will transform our lives. It will. The question is, will it improve the lives of all Canadians or benefit only a few?
5: The strategy promises free AI literacy training for Canadians and protections against AI-generated disinformation and images. But Conservative Deputy Leader Melissa Lantzman says specifics are lacking.
6: There is no details in this strategy about privacy, about security, about how to keep Canadians safe.
5: The strategy aims to get the majority of Canadian businesses to adopt AI within the next 8 years and create 250,000 new jobs. A senior government official would not say how many jobs could be lost to AI. Marina von Stackelberg, CBC News, Ottawa.
3: Manitoba Premier Wab Kanu says he will not approve a proposed hyperscale data center to be built south of Winnipeg. That's after more than 13,000 people signed a petition against the project.
7: We're not going to move ahead with the data center in Ile-de-Shane because there's a big threat to the environment and not much benefit to the economy.
3: Kanu says his government may still consider future data center proposals. Staying in Manitoba, some Indigenous organizations are pushing back on Kanu's claims that there is no First Nations opposition to a proposed gas pipeline in the province's north. Bartley Kivas reports.
8: No, I don't think there is Indigenous opposition.
9: That's Premier Wab Kanu on CBC News podcast Front Burner, stating Indigenous leaders are unopposed to the natural gas pipeline he wants to build in northern Manitoba. Kanu says northern chiefs are all working with the province on the Port of Churchill expansion. The premier says the chiefs know that includes a pipeline. So far, the organization that represents northern chiefs hasn't expressed support for a pipeline in particular. Manitoba Kiewetinawi Okimakinak says First Nations will determine their own path forward. Wab Kanu has gotten ahead of himself, says Clayton Thomas Mueller, an environmental activist from Pukutawagan.
10: I think that the premier needs to hit the brakes a little bit with the rhetoric and stop talking about this project like it's a done deal, because it's certainly not, and there is Indigenous opposition.
9: Earlier this week, Garrison Satie, Grand Chief of MKO, told a Senate committee Manitoba isn't serious about all the steps in the duty to consult process. Bartley Kivas, CBC News, Winnipeg.
3: In Edmonton.
11: We have very serious concerns about the referendum, the lack of consultation, and the lack of consent from our nation.
3: Grand Chief Trevor Mercurdy represents Treaty 8 First Nations of Alberta. His organization has sent an open letter to Premier Danielle Smith demanding she halt an upcoming referendum on whether to hold a vote on separating from Canada. Mercurdy says it breaches their constitutionally protected rights.
11: The courts have already ruled in our favor when it comes to the referendum, and those rulings have been ignored. And the goalposts have been consistently and constantly moved back to accommodate the separatists, and it's something that we feel is very detrimental. We're here to protect our people and our rights, our treaty rights.
3: Mercurdy says First Nations will use all legal avenues to protect themselves. Finally, acclaimed Iranian artist and women's rights

0: for and was a vocal critic of the Iranian clerical regime. She closely supported the protest movement following the death of Mahsa Amini in 2022. Satrapi was 56 years old. That's your World This Hour. For CBC News, I'm Kaz Bovin.
1: Good, but.
2: We'll talk about it in the group now, guys, after today.
3: And that's exactly where we should be all going, and we should make a public statement that because the reason that we have the growth in the Airbnb is because of the landlord-tenant board. And this is not only just in Ontario, it's all over the world. And we as landlords have to make a statement that we're not gonna take any of this abuse because we're being abused. We have criminal activities happening in our homes and we can't do anything about it. The police won't help us. The insurance decides they don't want to insure us. So what do? Well, we have to stand up and say, you know what? The reason we're not doing long-term rentals anymore is because until you change your landlord-tenant board, we're going to continue doing short-term rentals. And okay, so maybe you have to go and get a license. So what? Big deal. No big deal about that, right? So this, we have to make a public statement. This is not just happening in Canada. It's all over the world. And as far as, because with the Canadian Real Estate Investors Association, I also have the International Real Estate Investors Association, and I share what's going on all over the world. I'm the advocacy chair of AVROA, which is the Association of Vacation Rental Operators and Affiliates out of the United States. And I've been in advocacy with Hamilton District Apartment Association. I'm on their board of directors. I've always been a fighter. I have fought many things in the Niagara region. I'm from Niagara Lake. I even fought the fact that they were going to be selling our hydro commission. I said, no, we're not going to sell that. We're going to hold on to it. I was the only woman commissioner in the history of the Niagara Lake Hydro Commission, okay? So I'm quite accustomed to seeing what's going on. What I don't like, and I think this is what I brought even up with my own insurance company, is that we have to get insurance, and maybe we have to go to Lloyd's of London. And why do you say, why would you do that? Because they will cover the higher risk insurance claims, because the regular insurance companies won't cover us. So why am I paying insurance if you're not going to take care of me and help me out? So we're being squeezed by the government, the landlord tenant board, the tenants themselves, and then the insurance company. So who's on our side? There's nobody. So we have to take it on ourselves to say, hey, I'm not going to do this anymore. Certainly for the short-term rentals, Airbnb has come with a solution for damages. Okay, and I know people in the St. Catharines and Niagara Falls area that have actually had damages through the Airbnb guests, and Airbnb has stood up paying them a certain amount of money, maybe not the money they were supposed to. But I have shared in the past, and you're welcome to look at Canadian Short-Term Rentals Association, which is another Facebook page. I'm on Facebook all over the place with all these associations because I've been in the business since 2000. I have always had both long-term and short-term rentals. I've done them both. And I can
4: see. But Maria, we should be getting ourselves into Airbnb because now they're covering us for the damage now as well. Now, I just don't mean to cut you off because we're going to have you up here again.
3: Okay, jump.
4: I want to make sure that we get Andy up here, we get Cherry up here.

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Hardware, children's wear, ladies' lingerie. Oh, good morning, Mr. Tyler. Going down?

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Jeez, it's been 20 years. 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
3: From CBC News, The World This Hour, I'm Kaz Boivin. Prime Minister Mark Carney has revealed his strategy to help Canada keep up with AI.
4: Prosperity and sovereignty in the age of AI belong to those nations that can build, adopt, and govern AI on their own terms. Nations that encourage the deployment of AI to make the lives of their citizens better. And to that end, we're pleased to launch Canada's new AI for All strategy.
3: Ottawa will invest $2 billion to help Canadians and businesses make the most out of the technology. Measures include free AI literacy training, support to create 250,000 new jobs, and promises to strengthen safeguards against online harm and data breaches. Opposition Deputy Leader Melissa Lantzman says the document lacks specifics.
5: There is no details in this strategy about privacy, about security, about how to keep Canadians safe. We look forward to seeing those details, but if the government's past behavior or the government's future behavior is predicated on its past behavior, we're not optimistic about security and privacy here.
3: NDP MP Don Davies also says he's skeptical pushing AI adoption will create more jobs. Alberta Premier Danielle Smith says she does not need to consult First Nations before holding a referendum on whether to hold a referendum on separating from Canada. Alberta's Treaty 8 First Nations chiefs disagree. Julia Wong has more.
6: We have very serious concerns about the referendum.
7: Treaty 8 Grand Chief Trevor Murcurdy is doubling down on his opposition to Alberta's separatism referendum question. He and other chiefs outlined their grave concerns about the impact of separation on treaty rights, saying trust has fundamentally been broken between the province and First Nations. In an open letter to the Premier, the chiefs point out that two courts have ruled their Indigenous rights have been violated, and they're demanding the province stop the referendum. And Murcurdy says all options are on the table.
6: We'll take a look at all avenues. That means stopping industry. That means maybe going out on the highways. That maybe means doing what we need to do to be heard on this issue of separation.
7: Murcurdy says work will be done to mobilize nations to vote and says he's open to working with other groups opposed to separation. Julia Wong, CBC News, Edmonton.
3: Hezbollah has rejected the latest ceasefire deal between Israel and Lebanon. The two countries confirmed the agreement yesterday, but the militant group was not party to the talks. It's refusing to end its attacks until Israeli forces withdraw completely from Lebanon. Canada's starting goalkeeper for the FIFA World Cup has been revealed, Quebec's Maxime Crépeau. Jay Turnbull has the details.
8: Besides the health status of Canadian star and team captain Alphonso Davies, the biggest question heading into the World Cup was who would be between the pipes. Maxime Crépeau and Dane St. Clair have had their ups and downs over the past few seasons, and neither was able to force the coach's hand. Until now.
9: A home World Cup will happen once in our lifetime. And so very exciting with everything going on. And I can't wait for the whistle to blow and just go.
8: Crépeau plays for Orlando City in the MLS. This should have been his second World Cup. He broke his leg just a few weeks before the 2022 edition and had to be replaced.
9: What I'm proud of is that I was always able to come back from moments, whether good or bad. I was able to see what's next, what's in front of me.
8: Team Canada has one final tune-up game. They will face Ireland tomorrow night in Montreal. Then all the attention turns to the team's World Cup opener in Toronto on June 12th. Jay Turnbull, CBC News, Montreal.
3: Canadian fans of the Aurora Borealis should look up tonight. Scientists say intense sun activity could make the northern lights visible across wide areas of the country. The aurora is hard to predict, however, but if you want to find out if you're in a good spot once the sun sets, you can try apps like Aurora Now or the Aurora Forecast, which is on the U.S. National Oceanic and Atmospheric Administration's website.